0: Here's the Tracks Morning Show. Traffic update.
1: Today from the Malaysian Highway Authority, we have Alif on the line right now. Good morning.
2: Hello, good morning, Otto.
1: How are you?
2: I'm good, thank you. How about you?
1: I'm good, thank you so much. Even with the weather like this, we still have to work, right?
2: Yeah.
1: Definitely. Okay, so tell us, Alif, what's the updates on the traffic situation currently?
2: All right, thank you, Otto. Assalamualaikum and good morning to all Tracks FM listeners starting their day. Here is your latest highway update featuring maintenance works up north and obstruction on the East Coast route and your regional traffic overview. We go for incidents and maintenance works on the LDP Damansara Puchong Expressway. An accident has been reported at kilometer 24.8 northbound near Puchong Intan, blocking the left lane. Expect slow traffic building up from Puchong Utama towards Puchong Intan. Please approach the area with caution. On the East Coast Expressway LPT1, take note if you are travelling towards Kuantan, a broken down vehicle at kilometre 83.2 between Karak and Lanchang has forced a temporary closure of both emergency and left lanes. However, traffic in the area remains smooth and moving freely. On the Plus Highway, long-term guardrail repair works are scheduled today between kilometre 250 and kilometre 252 southbound. Around the Meru Tunnel stretch, the right lane will be closed from 9 a.m. to 4 p.m. Please merge early into the open lane and obey the speed limit. Peak hour traffic is notably lighter than usual across major toll expressways in the Klang Valley and down in Johor. Thought you can still expect minor slow-moving spots at standard interchange during the morning crawl. All other major interstates remain clear and under control. And for safety reminder, even with lighter morning traffic, never take safety for granted. Always maintain a safe following distance and adhere strictly to speed limits in the work zones and stay alert behind the wheel. Drive safe, stay focused, and back to you, Otto, on Tracks Morning Show.
1: All right, thank you so much, Alif. You have a great Monday, okay?
2: All right, have a good Monday too, Otto.
1: Bye.
2: Bye.
1: Well, there you have it from the Malaysian Highway Authority on that little traffic. And looking at the situation in Kuching, do expect some heavy traffic along major roads heading towards the city centre, particularly along Jalan Tun Razak. That's about a 10-minute delay in your drive time over there. Jalan Tun Ahmad Zaid Edrus is currently bumper-to-bumper, 8 minutes in that area. Jalan Batu Kawa as well, expect a 10-minute delay in your drive time that area. Currently affected also Jalan Stutong and also Kuching Outer Ring Road heading towards the city centre. No accidents have been reported so far, so thank you very much for keeping yourself safe. Aside from that, looking in Kota Kinabalu, an accident occurred along Jalan UMS about 4 minutes ago, according to reports. But please remember to drive safely if you're in that stretch of land and road. Currently along Jalan Tuaran Bypass as well, an accident occurred over there, which is causing a bumper-to-bumper traffic heading towards the city center. And that was reported about 3 minutes ago. So please, once again, if you're in that stretch of road, drive safely. Jalan Tuaran, expect heavy traffic over there in building up with about 11-minute delay in drive time. And also along Jalan Kiansom, which is also affecting Jalan Banta and Minintod, bumper to bumper with a 20-minute delay in your drive time. So that's the traffic situation. So once again, wherever you are, please remember to drive safely and use your signal when making a turn.
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0: 18 minutes past 8 on a lovely Monday, 24th of August. Good morning, Malaysia. Now, in Sarawak, all right, here's a little good news to start your Monday. More than 26,000 Sarawakians have received over 104 million ringgit in welfare assistance so far this year. And that support is helping senior citizens, people with chronic illnesses, and those who are bedridden as well. But here's the highlight, which I want to say. People taking care of them. Yes, a new program called Spectrum, with a small E in that little word over there, is training caregivers with proper skills, knowledge, and even emotional support. Because, let's be honest, taking care of someone else can be a full-time job, all right? And get this, professional caregivers in the private sector could earn up to 3,000 ringgit a month. So caregiving isn't just about helping out at home anymore. It can be a career. It can be a livelihood. And most importantly, it's caring for someone who needs you. Yeah, big respect to all the caregivers out there. And you're the real everyday heroes, definitely.
1: This is the Tracks Morning Show.

Taking back in 1987, Mulanya di sini, Freedom right here on Tracks. Good morning, Malaysia. Hope you're having a wonderful Monday. So, a quick question over here. Where are all the young workers going? Because new figures show the share of Malaysians aged 15 to 29 in the workforce has fallen from 35% in 2013 to just 32% last year. And there are a few reasons why. Because Malaysia is having fewer babies, that's one. Number two, our population is getting older and some young, skilled Malaysians are heading overseas. Yes, but here's where it gets interesting. Because fewer younger workers could actually mean more bargaining power for those who stay. Yeah, companies will need younger talent, of course, but so will they offer better salaries, better benefits, and better career opportunities to keep them here? That's a good question. But because almost 2 million workers are currently considered underemployed, meaning they're working, but their job doesn't fully match their skills or qualifications. So maybe the real question isn't why or where are young people's going or why are the younger Malaysians leaving? It should be, what would Malaysia need to offer to make them want to stay? Yes. Anyway, coming up, I have some industry gossip that is hitting a little too close to home. Yes, and much more. For now, currently, number 8 on the Billboard Hot 100, Dracula.

The M83, that was the iconic soaring synth pop anthem from Midnight City by M83. Wrapping up, yeah, right this hour. But anyway, if that legendary saxophone outro didn't get your heart racing, I don't know what will. But anyway, I did mention about some insider information. So here's the gossip, right? That's hitting a little closer to home over here. A new media report reveals that 76% of adults still listen to radio every single week. So thank you very much for keeping me fed. But here's the terrifying part of this job, all right? Morning drive time listening, what you're doing right now, is losing ground. Apparently, the younger crowd prefers yelling at their smart speakers at the afternoon, which begs the question, are you actually enjoying my company right now? Well, yes, let me know later on. But anyway, here's BTS Spring Day, right here on Tracks. Good morning, Malaysia.

0: Tala, Truth or Dare, 52 minutes past 8. Good morning, Malaysia. All right, it's about time for you to send me your song request if you want to. All you have to do is either WhatsApp me right now or just wait for me to go on TikTok. Yes, we're going live at TRAXXFMOFFICIAL. And then let me know what song you'd like to listen to over there. All right, so stay tuned. We have Stella with the U's coming up right here on Trax.
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Good morning, it's Stella with Prime at 9. The headlines: Malaysia must become global Muslim travel hub, and 728 million ringgit spent on welfare, care should not fall on families alone.

Malaysia must move beyond being a leading Muslim-friendly destination and become a global hub for the Muslim travel economy. Deputy Prime Minister Datuk Seri Dr. Ahmad Zahid Hamidi said, Malaysia should build on ecosystem linking tourism with halal innovation, trade, technology and local businesses. He said tourism should be viewed as an economic multiplier, creating demand for transport, food, retail, entertainment and local products. Speaking at the Ministers and CEO Summit during the World Islamic Tourism and Trade Expo 2026 in Kuala Lumpur yesterday, Datuk Seri Dr. Ahmad Zahid said international Muslim arrivals reached 196 million last year and are projected to hit 262 million by 2030. He said Malaysia must adopt new technologies, develop talent through TVET and strengthen halal and Muslim-friendly standards to remain competitive. On another matter, Datuk Seri Dr. Ahmad Zahid suggested that a forensic audit should be conducted to determine if there was any abuse of power, breach of trust or governance lapses in the management of FELDA. He said a management audit alone was insufficient given the agency's long-standing issues and billions of ringgit in loss.

0: horses. He said those responsible should face justice if there is solid evidence, but the investigation should not be used to victimize anyone. He added the government would continue protecting the interest of 225,000 Felda settlers and the wider community of about 1.8 million people.
1: Pada emak saya, biarlah tanggungjawab ini diambil oleh Yang Amat Berhormat Perdana Menteri untuk melakukan siasatan walaupun mantan pengurusi Felda telah menjalani hukuman. 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
0: Last Friday, Prime Minister Datuk Seri Anwar Ibrahim said a special task force had begun work on Felda's management issues, with its finding expected soon before being made public, similar to the RCI report on Lembaga Tabung Haji. The Social Welfare Department, JKM, has spent about 728.5 million ringgit to support senior citizens, persons with disabilities or PWD and chronic patients nationwide as of June. Women, Family and Community Development Minister Datuk Sri Nancy Shukri said 170,133 senior citizens received assistance, while 42,036 recipients received support from bedridden PWD and chronic patients. She said this when officiating the Sarawak Level Spectrum Caregiver Support Program yesterday. Datuk Sri Nancy stressed that caring for frail or bedridden individuals should not rest solely on families without strong support from various quarters. She said spectrum providers, caregivers with training, psychosocial support and motivation to ensure they can provide quality care without neglecting their own well-being. In other news, complaints over hoarding of subsidised packet cooking oil have dropped 66.15% following the implementation of the Cooking Oil Price Stabilisation Scheme, or ECOS, and Mobile ECOS. Deputy Domestic Trade and Cost of Living Minister Datuk Dr. Fuzia Saleh said complaints over insufficient supply of controlled goods also fell 24.47% between January and April this year, compared with the same period last year. Datuk Dr. Fuzia said the system allows KPDN to monitor at the distribution of subsidised cooking oil from the supply chain to consumers. As of July 3rd, more than 5.2 million Malaysians had registered on the mobile ECOS app. Selangor Menteri Besar Datuk Seri Amiruddin Syari has denied a viral poster announcing a special public holiday to celebrate Selangor's victory at the 2026 Malaysia Games, SUKMA. He said any official announcement would be made at the SUKMA closing ceremony today at Aneka Walk Section 14. Datuk Seri Amiruddin urged the public to ignore earlier announcements circulating online, calling them fake. The state government had earlier said it would consider declaring a special holiday if Selangor emerge overall champions, with a decision to be made after the final medal tally is confirmed. Still ahead, Ukraine backers meet as war escalates and air defence runs low. In foreign news, Ukraine is hosting a meeting of its key European backers on Monday, seeking more air defence supplies and pressure on Moscow amid a surge in civilian deaths. The Coalition of the Willing meeting will be co-chaired by the leaders of Britain, France and Germany, with other leaders joining remotely. The meeting comes as Russian attacks have pushed civilian deaths to their highest level since the early months of the war. Ukraine is marking Independence Day today, exactly 4.5 years since Russia launched its invasion. Diplomatic efforts to end the war remain stalled, with Russia demanding territorial and political concessions rejected by Kyiv. Elsewhere, Syria says it held talks with Israel in Jordan on Sunday to ease tensions following recent Israeli strikes and prevent the dispute between Israel and Turkey from spilling into Syria. The talks followed an Israeli strike on the disused Abu Dhuhr airbase, which Israel said was aimed at preventing Turkish troops from deploying there. Ankara denied visiting the site. U.S. Envoy for Syria, Tom Barak, called the attack an unnecessary escalation that did not advance regional stability. Both sides discusses U.S. supervised operations room in Jordan to prevent confrontations in Syria. The talks were the first between Syria and Israel in several months. And on to sports, badminton. National men's doubles pair Aaron Chia Saw Wu Yik miss out on a second world title after losing to China's Liang Weikang and Wang Zhang in the 2026 World Championships in New Delhi yesterday. The fourth seeds lost 21-17, 21-16 to the third seeds in 35 minutes at the Indira Gandhi Indoor Stadium. The victory gave Liang Wang their maiden world title and made them the first Chinese men's doubles pair to win the crown in 8 years. The world number three pair also extended their dominance over Aaron Wu Yik, winning 12 of their 15 meetings. Elsewhere in Indonesia, Malaysia's under-16 women's football team secured third place at the Sri Kandi Merdeka Cup 2026 after beating Jordan 4-0 in the playoff on Sunday. An own goal gave Malaysia an early lead before star striker Lim Yu doubled the advantage in the 40th minute. Captain Keisha Adeliena converted a penalty in the 50th minute, while Isabella Safiya Olunay added a fourth in stoppage time. Malaysia entered the third place playoff after losing 1-5 to Thailand in Friday's semi-final. Malaysia's national men's hockey squad secured a last-minute 3-3 draw against South Africa in their final 2026 FIH Men's Hockey World Cup Group H classification match. At Belfius Hockey Arena in Belgium, Azrai Aizad Abu Kamal scored twice, while Faisal Saari netted the last-minute equaliser. The draw left Malaysia bottom of Group H, with the team set to play in the 15th-16th place decider. And finally, Formula One world champion Lando Norris won a thrilling Dutch Grand Prix on Sunday, securing back-to-back victories for McLaren as local hero Max Verstappen crashed out on the opening lap. Norris, who started on pole, finished 11.54 seconds ahead of Mercedes' Kimi Antonelli, while George Russell completed the podium. Antonelli led Norris until the 54th lap, when the Briton made a spectacular overtake before cruising to victory. Verstappen escaped unhurt after losing control of his Red Bull and hitting the wall on the first lap. And now a recap of the headlines. Malaysia must become global Muslim travel hub. And 728 million ringgit spent on welfare, care should not fall on families alone. The news was edited by Oliver During. Malaysia Madani, Kesejahteraan Dinikmati.
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0: Alex Warren, Troubled Waters, 19 minutes past 9. Good morning, Malaysia. Good morning to you. Hope you're having a wonderful Monday. Now, if you're locked in, well, good. Because first up, Selangor Sukma fans, jangan celebrate dulu, all right? Don't. Because there's a viral poster claiming that today is a special public holiday because Sukma. Nope. Hold your horses because, according to officials, it is a fake one. So don't go texting your boss, say, hey, holiday. No. Anyway, you have to wait for the official Sukma closing ceremony later today and see if there's actually some good news. But anyway, the weather-wise, 36 degrees Celsius here in the federal capital of Kuala Lumpur later on, partly sunny. But if you're planning to go to the cinema for a little escape, local movies are seriously topping the whole thing.
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0: All right, Tarong Unforgiven sitting pretty at number one with more than 23 million ringgit at the box office. That's a lot of tickets at this rate. Finding parking might be kind of difficult, but Polong is currently at number two, almost 15 million ringgit and still scaring audiences. Silly. Libang Libu holding strong at number three. Also, apparently even the aunties are saying, this is local movie, actually, not bad. And then we have Malaikat Malam has also created or crossed 12 million ringgit mark over there. So whether you're in action or probably in drama or something that you like to do and just forget about Mondays, well, the cinema has got you covered. Anyway, stay tuned. This is a song request segment right now. So if there's a song you want me to play, let me know on our WhatsApp or just head over to our TikTok live right now at Trax FM Official. That's TRAXXFMOFFICIAL. For now, requested by Mizzy.

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4: 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This 31st of August, let's fly the Jalur Gumilang High and celebrate the strength of our unity. Happy National Day, Malaysia. Stand proud. Stay united.

currently number 13 on the Billboard Hot 100. I just might Ronan Keating pula. It's called Bruno Mars for you. But anyway, all to here keeping you company up till 10, the final hour of the show, where I'll be playing your song request. And all you have to do is either send me a WhatsApp or head over to our TikTok live right now. But anyway, you might want to make a trip to Serdang this weekend, because Maha 2026 is back. Yes, like what you heard earlier on, starting this Friday, the 28th of August until 6th of September at MIPE Serdang. Because guys, this is just about tractors and also vegetables anymore. We're talking smart farming over here. We're talking AI, automation, and all that futuristic agriculture as well. Plus, innovations from 14 countries will be at the Maha 2026 Go Global. So yes, if technology isn't your thing, well, probably food, because there's Agro Madani Sales, the famous floating market as well, local food, basically. Come for the agriculture, stay for the food, and just spread the news as well, all right? And for families, there's Agro Safari, there's Kids Wonderland, plus nighttime drone light shows as well. The best part, it's absolutely free. Anyway, Christiana, this song's for you.

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Tyler featuring Zara Larsson, She Did It Again, 45 minutes past 9. Good morning, Malaysia. Hope you have a wonderful Monday, the 24th of August. Now, make sure that you stay tuned at the top of the hour because we have, of course, the news with the stunning Stella and then followed by Tracks Midday Buzz up till 3 p.m. today. So, yes, thank you so much for those joining the live here today on our Tracks FM TikTok. Just quick hello to who are online right now. Lim Shin Kai 8. Shinwan Lim, Rinai 706, Uncle Stan, Aizat Hazik, Bro As Hasmawi, My Bro Station, Maniam Supia 5, we have Najib Nawi as well, Paula Augusta 515, Christina Chin, and also those who are on our WhatsApp account as well. Thank you so much. Ready? Oh, anyway, stay tuned. We got the news, and then I'll be back tomorrow, same time as well. Is it? Or is it? No. No, it's going to be Tracks Midday Buzz. I'll be tomorrow on Tracks Midday Buzz, so stick around for that one. For now, I have Ariana Grande Positions up next. Ready on Tracks. Good morning, Lisa. Have a wonderful Monday.

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Good morning. This is Stella with the 10 a.m. updates. An elderly woman in Cebu has lost 317,000 ringgit after being duped by a scam syndicate using a traditional healing and ritual to ward off a misfortune. Cebu's police chief, ACP Abang Zainal Abidin Abang Ahmad, said the woman in her 70s was approached by two women who claimed a child would be involved in a serious road accident. The suspects then offered a protection ritual and asked her to hand over cash and jewellery, which she did, out of fear for her child's safety. Meanwhile, Malaysia has an advantage in developing technology talent, but more needs to be done to prepare graduates and technicians for high-skilled jobs in AI and the semiconductor sector. Khazanah National Managing Director Dato' Amirul Faizal Wan Zahir said the country's five-decade technology ecosystem has created a strong pool of Malaysian professionals with global industry experience. He said efforts must also focus on creating higher-paying, more complex jobs to retain talent and strengthen Malaysia's position in the global technology market. Separately, the Malaysian Anti-Corruption Commission and the People's Trust Council are strengthening efforts to develop students as integrity-driven agents of change through the Amar Ibma camp. Malaysian Anti-Corruption Commission Community Education Division Deputy Director Samsul Salib said the annual program aims to instill anti-corruption values, leadership and high integrity among students of MARA education institutions. The three-day camp in Lengkong Perak involved nearly 100 students and marked the 31st camp since the program began in 2015. On the foreign news, Iran's parliamentary committee has approved a provision allowing Tehran to charge fees on ships using the Strait of Hormuz. The fees would cover navigation, environmental, fuel, insurance and security services with payment made in rials or other currency set by Iran. The proposal still needs approval by the full parliament and Guardian Council before it can become law. Finally, in sports news football, Barcelona have opened their La Liga title defence with a commanding 5-0 win over Elche, with Rafinha and Fermin Lopez scoring twice each. Summer signing Karim Adeyemi also scored on his La Liga debut, while Anthony Gordon provided two assists as the champions dominated the match. The victory gives Barcelona 3 points from their opening league.

0: Thank you, stunning, amazing, superb Stella, for the news today.
1: Hello,
2: good
1: MK
2: morning,
1: here.
2: MK. Good morning.
0: How are you doing?
2: I'm doing good, doing good.
0: Doing good.
2: It's Monday and a slow end.
0: Kick off the week.
2: The week that has just started. Mm-hmm. And how's your weekend?
0: Oh, it was good. Mm-hmm. I was just about to ask you as well. I attended like my friend's wedding recently.
2: Oh, yes. Me too.
0: It's husband. Around which area? In Selangor as well?
2: Kajang,
0: Kajang
2: area.
0: Nice. Yeah. I was about to ask, like, have you ever cried at a wedding? Are you a crier? Or are you more happy than, you know, emotional in a way?
2: Usually it's happy, but okay, like my good friend's wedding, you know, if I'm close with her, then I would tear a little, you know, it's like, my baby girl is
0: going. Oh, no, look at her go.
2: It's just a little sentimental, you know.
0: Right, mm-hmm. Right.
2: Are you a crier?
0: Not actually, but this past weekend, one of my really, like, best friends from university, like, mm-hmm. we've kind of grown apart a little bit now because of life, right? Mm-hmm. But like, she really was like my closest friend in uni. She got married this past weekend, and I started crying, and I was like, wow, this is crazy.
2: You know you're close with her, you know.
0: That's never happened before. That's why I was just wondering.
2: I think when we're really close with a person, you know, you feel like it's like your sister, or I don't know, just someone that you're very happy for, you know, that finally your friend has been, you know, wed off and into a new life, new phase.
0: Correct. It's like a new start, or like a new beginning for them, a new chapter. And it's like, why is it always so hard?
2: It's like mother mother saying goodbye to the daughter.
0: Right, like those videos of the mom sending their kids first day of kindergarten or something. Yeah. That's us.
2: I think that's how we feel.
0: Right. Alrighty. Okay. Thank you for chatting with me. I hope you have a good rest of your day.
2: Okay.
0: And happy end of August as well.
2: Oh, yeah. Couple of days more, before it's the end.
0: Right. How crazy is that? About a week to go.
2: Yep.
0: Okay. Have a good one, Stella.
2: You too.
0: Bye-bye.
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15 minutes past 10. Hate That I Made You Love Me, Ariana Grande. Here on the Tracks Meet the Buzz with me, MK. Good morning, salutations. Happy Monday. Marvelous Monday to you. And I hope you're having a good day so far. So let's have a good start to our week. Even if it hasn't been the best, maybe this is the time to turn it around, all right? So on today's show, we have, as always, the What Matters segment, where we talk about health today. So we are talking about Dr. AI. So if that sounds intriguing to you, like people asking AI about medical advice, tune in the next hour for that. And then, as always, we'll have the song request hour at 1 p.m. So I will see you on TikTok Live, and also feel free to WhatsApp me as well. Today will be free and easy, no theme. Your favorite, for sure. And I will be keeping you company until 3 p.m. today. And I will continue with more good songs and bops. This is Crazy on the Tracks Midday Buzz.

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My Girls Flow, Cardboard Box here on the Track Monday Buzz with me, MK. And nowadays, we're all talking about like transboundary haze. And yeah, a lot of us are worried about it. And we should be. So unfortunately, since this morning at 10, there are 10 areas in Malaysia recording unhealthy APIs or air pollutant indexes. And those areas include Sarawak. So these five areas in Sarawak, with Serian recording the highest reading today at nationwide at 194, followed by Kuching, Samarahan, Sri Aman, and Bintulu, and these are all in the unhealthy levels. And outside Sarawak, two areas in Selangor has unhealthy API readings, Johan Setia with 160 and Kuala Selangor with 101. And in Kedah as well, haze is present with Sungai Petani recording an API index of 155 and Alastair also recording unhealthy API levels. And in Penang, Minden recorded an API of 130. So when we talk about haze and all that, that's actually due to this haze as well. Recently, the Health Ministry has informed Malaysians that there's a sharp increase in asthma and also upper respiratory tract infection cases because of these hazy conditions. So all in all, definitely please reduce your strenuous outdoor activities. Try to use respiratory protections if you can. So get your mask in, your K95s, N95s. Make sure to drink lots of water, avoid smoking, and avoid areas with smoke and pollution. And make sure to check for the latest API readings before you head out. All right? 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

Celebrations. If it is your birthday today, happy, happy birthday from all of us at Trax. We wish you all good health and also joys and happiness. Anyways, if it's your birthday today or if somebody you know is celebrating their birthday today, just WhatsApp me at 011-6279-9030 for a birthday shout out. I would love to do a dedication for you. Anyways, if you are celebrating your birthday today on the August of 24th of August, you'll be celebrating your special date with David Koechner. If you don't know him, he is one of the main leads from Anchorman and also the very well-loved The Office. And for the gamers, the nerds, I'm kidding, y'all are great. Hideo Kojima, he's a Tokyo Japanese video game director of the very renowned Death Stranding on also Metal Gear series. And last but not least, she needs to sort out her priorities. You're also celebrating today with one of my faves, Mr. Ron Weasley himself, Rupert Grint, who was born in 1988. And yeah, you're celebrating it with all these amazing, amazing folks. So once again, happy birthday from all of us at Trax if it is your birthday today.

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If yes, for their own well-being, you can set screen time limits. 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

Adele, Someone Like You here on the Tracks Midday Buzz with me, MK. It's currently 9 minutes to 11. And in the next hour, we will have the world news at 11 with the stunning, amazing Stella. And then I'll be right back with our guest for What Matters. Dr. AI, can you trust it? We're doing a little Health on Tracks segment today. I will be talking to Associate Professor Dr. Elaine Chan Wan Ling. She is the Associate Prof for the Department of Data Science and also AI. And yeah, we'll be talking about, you know, whether you should ask AI or ask a doctor. So very interesting stuff and very relevant for today. So before I let you go, I'm going to spin these last two of the hour. This is Stay With Me and Lights by Ellie Goulding. Something mellow to wrap up our first hour. Tracks Midday Buzz.

Malaysia, a place where we learn, play, dream, and grow all together. Let us cherish peace, respect our differences, and continue to take care of Malaysia for our future generations. Because Malaysia is not just a place we live in. Malaysia is a home that we build together.

Good morning. It's the World News at 11 with me, Stella. Indonesia is communicating with neighbouring countries over the potential cross-border impact of haze from forest and land fires. West Kalimantan recorded 3,100 medium confidence and 406 low confidence hotspots, mainly in southern and eastern areas. Four companies are being investigated over suspected violations, while Indonesia has deployed 1,500 additional military personnel and six waterbombing helicopters to boost firefighting efforts. Singapore will do everything it can to strengthen ASEAN unity and centrality, deepen regional integration and make the bloc a more effective single market. Prime Minister Lawrence Wong said Singapore, as next year's ASEAN chair, will strengthen partnerships beyond the region and keep dialogue open amid global challenges stemming from conflicts in West Asia. Wong was speaking at Singapore's National Day Rally 2026 yesterday. Ukraine is hosting a meeting of its key European backers on Monday, seeking more air defense supplies and pressure on Moscow amid a surge in civilian deaths. The coalition of the willing meeting will be co-chaired by the leaders of Britain, France and Germany, with other leaders joining remotely. The meeting comes as Russian attacks have pushed civilian deaths to their highest level since the early months of the war. Iran says it has discovered more than 200 billion cubic meters of natural gas in southern Fars province, months into the war that has hit its energy sector. Petroleum Minister Mohsin Paghnejad said more than 160 billion cubic meters could be extracted from the newly discovered field. He described the gas as sweet, meaning it contains little toxic hydrogen sulfide and would cost less to develop. According to Bloomberg, any new production from the site would likely be years away. On to sports. Chinese team All Gamers beat two-time champions team Falcons of Saudi Arabia on Sunday to win the Esports World Cup in Paris. The tournament, considered the biggest esports event, featured more than 2,000 professional players competing across 24 video games with over $70 million in prize money. It was the first EWC held outside Saudi Arabia since 2024 after being relocated due to the ongoing West Asia conflict. In tennis, Arthur Fils beat Francis Tiafoe 6-3, 1-6, 6-0 to win his first ATP Masters 1000 title in Cincinnati on Sunday. The 22-year-old claimed the biggest title of his career and is projected to rise from 21st to a career-high 11th in the world rankings. Fils also became the first French player to win a Masters 1000 title since Joe Wilfried Tsonga in Toronto in 2014. The final was also the first between two black players in ATP Masters 1000 history. In the women's final, Coco Gauff beat Jessica Pegula 6-2, 6-4 to secure her first title of 2026. The world number four won her first WTA title since last October and

0: her second Cincinnati crown, having also triumphed in 2023. Goff wrapped up the final in 75 minutes and will head to New York full of confidence for the US Open, which starts next Sunday. In football, former Manchester United boss Ruben Amorim made a winning start in Serie A as AC Milan beat Torino 2-1 on Sunday. The Rossoneri have revamped their squad under Amorim after finishing fifth last season as they aim to challenge defending champions Inter Milan. Atalanta under new boss Maurizio Sarri also began with a 2-1 win over Sassuolo. Earlier, Juventus and Lecce secured victories over promoted sides Frosinone and Venezia respectively. Defending champions Inter Milan also opened their campaign with a 4-1 thrashing of Monza on Saturday. And finally, the ball used for Diego Maradona's famous Hand of God goal against England at the 1986 FIFA World Cup has sold for $3.35 million at auction. The Adidas Azteca was used during Argentina's 2-1 quarter-final victory, in which Maradona scored two of the most memorable goals in World Cup history. The ball sold for $3.35 million by Dallas-based Heritage Auctions on Saturday, well below the $10 million pre-auction estimate. And that was the World News at 11, edited by Oliver During. Malaysia Madani, Kesejahteraan Dinikmati.
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1: Hello. So for Program Madani Kita, if you still haven't been to Program Madani Kita, don't miss out. 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
1: Welcome to What Matters Health. It's MK here, and in our studio today, we have the lovely, lovely Dr. Associate Prof. Dr. Elaine Chang Wai Lin. She is the Associate Professor of the Department of Data Science and also Department and Artificial Intelligence, also from the Faculty of Engineering and Technology from Sunway University. And today we are going to be talking about Dr. AI. Can you trust it? Welcome to the studios, Prof.
2: Thank you for having me here today.
1: Of course. Before we start, we have a little bit of an introduction. So you imagine this, that you wake up feeling a bit unwell, you have a headache, you're dizzy. You know, before calling your doctor, what do you do? So easiest thing you do, you reach out for your phone and ask AI. So artificial intelligence is becoming an everyday part of our lives, and healthcare is no exception. But here's a real big question. Can AI actually tell us what's wrong with our health? And most importantly, should we trust AI? Or, you know, when should we see a doctor instead? So welcome to Health on Tracks, and today we are talking about something that's becoming increasingly relevant to all of us. Should we ask AI or ask a doctor? So let's start off with, okay, Dr. Lin, can you tell us a bit about what is it that you do?
2: Yeah, so my area of interest is that I'm using AI to actually help with diagnosis in the hospital. So we develop AI system to actually help the pathologist or the end user actually to diagnose their cancer biopsies fastest in the area. Also, we apply AI to actually make more informed decisions in terms of predicting what is the treatment outcome and so forth. That's the area of interest that currently I'm in my research area back in Sunway University itself.
1: Very, very important work that you're doing with AI. Okay, and okay, let's jump right in. So nowadays, similar to the intro, a lot of us are, people are, instead of Googling about, you know, the symptoms that you're having, people are asking AI about their symptoms before they see a doctor. So do you think it's a good thing, Dr. Elaine, or, you know, is AI safe enough to help us when it comes to this regard?
2: Yeah, that's a very interesting question. Yeah. I think most of us will end up doing that because it's so convenient. We take out the phone, we can put in our symptoms, that AI will give a very convincing what we have.
1: Right.
2: So, but now come back to the question, how much we should use it and how much we treat it. So in my perspective, I think all these tools are really great, but we need to actually take note that what we actually input into these all this AI toolbox is what the AI toolbox is able to, based on those information, to get us to the final suggestion of what you actually have. But it's very dangerous in the way that we don't have the enough information to actually know what to put in. So diagnosis have to go to the doctor itself, because they will know what are the right questions to actually us and you to actually find out to treat you as a person as a whole. Mm-hmm. Instead of you putting, I have headache, I have nausea, then after that, oh, let's say ChatGPT will come out, okay, you have the possibility of having A, B, and C. But those are the output based on what you input.
1: Right.
2: So they weren't able to see the whole picture.
1: Mm-hmm. So like certain things, like doctors can still see like, oh, you're actually acting like this, or like, you know, they do the lung check or the tongue check or the blood checks. Okay, so maybe for simple, like, symptom-based diagnosis, it's okay to use chat, like, AI still, but if you want a more holistic, like, outcome.
2: I wouldn't use the word diagnosis. I think that would be, AI, what it do is that it give you more information about your health situation. So with that, the final diagnosis still have to be coming from a doctor, a medical professional itself.
1: Okay. So speaking of that, what do you think is the biggest difference between, you know, going to a medical professional versus AI? Like you did mention that AI can, you know, give you more information, but why is it still important for us to go see a doctor?
2: Yeah, so the major difference is that when you communicate with AI, you are basing on your own knowledge of what should I input and ask AI on. Right? So maybe you just say that I have this symptom. Mm-hmm. I have headache, I have nausea. Then you ask AI, what happened to me? What should I do? But when you go to a medical doctor, when you tell the medical doctor, I have nausea, I have headache, then maybe the doctor, based on their experience and their professional accreditation, they will ask you further, what is your medical history? They'll look into your family history. And with that, they gave you a more holistic diagnosis of what is happening to you, instead of just basing off the three symptoms that you put into AI and expecting AI to give you a diagnosis.
1: Right. Mm-hmm. Okay. So it's more holistic in the sense that, you know, like, because AI only has the information that you give it. So if you are not giving all the background, then they cannot, you know,
2: yeah,
1: formally give you more information. But with doctors, they can impart, you know, their own experience. We have seen so many patients that have similar things. And yeah, so that is the biggest difference. And also, Dr. Elaine, before we go into our song break, what we used to Google our symptoms, right? So now we ask, like doctors mentioned, ChatGPT or other AI tools. So is AI actually, do you think AI is better than these search tools, or are we facing the same risks in the smarter form? You know, sometimes people Google and then they find out the worst case scenario for their...
2: Yeah, it's always as cancer.
1: Exactly. Everything in the end, oh, cancer. Sneezing, cancer. Yeah, so is AI actually much better when it comes to these sorts of compared to like search engines, for example?
2: I would think that search engine, they give you very specific to what you search for.
1: Okay.
2: Kind of AI tool able to actually consolidate all this information and give you into a more personal way of telling you, okay, based on all the information I gathered, this is what I actually found. So in a way, it gives you a very quick way to actually gather a lot more information about this, maybe the symptoms that you are facing or certain medical informations that you are looking for. I think that's the difference between having a search engine and an AI tool for that.
1: Okay, okay. So we're going to go in for a short break. Dr. Elaine doesn't really have a song of choice, but she loves her Lego. So if you have any Lego sets you want to recommend, Doctor, feel free to send us a few racks. Anyways, for those of you who have any questions, feel free to ask us

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1: 28 minutes past 11. It's MK here with you on the Tracks Midday Buzz. Today on What Matters Health, we are talking to Associate Prof. Dr. Elaine Chan Wai Ling. She's the Associate Professor of the Department of Data Science and also Artificial Intelligence, AI. So from the Faculty of Engineering and Tech from Sunway University. And today we are talking about Dr. AI. Can you trust it? Welcome back to the studios, Dr. Elaine.
2: Thank you.
1: All right. So for those of you who are just joining us, we are currently live on Facebook and also TikTok as well. So if any questions regarding this to Dr. Elaine, please feel free to ask away and I will directly ask her on air as well. Alrighty. So Dr. Elaine, AI can sound very confident even when it's wrong. So why does this happen? And how can people recognize whether this information is unreliable?
2: Yeah, I think AI is out there to actually help us gather all the information. So they kind of trying to convince you what they gather is correct by putting out the answer for you based on the questions that you ask. Mm-hmm. So being convincing doesn't mean also that they are correct. So what you need to make sure that when they actually start to prompt you to give you a diagnosis, I think that's a no-no, that you shouldn't all trust that when they come up with a diagnosis. Mm-hmm. But you can use AI to actually help you to learn more, like we actually say, about your condition, about what are the current medical information, to teach you more about medical terms that you might not know. So that it will be a good way of using the AI. But when they start prompting you, okay, you have this symptom, you have this diagnosis, that I think something that you shouldn't actually look at it as a final decision that you need to follow.
1: Mm. So you shouldn't believe, like, let's say they diagnose me with pneumonia or something like that, horrible. Then that's when it crosses the line. But if it's just learning more about the symptoms, what I can do and things like that, it should be fine.
2: Yes, that's correct. So in a way that you make you to be more informed when you go and meet your doctor, maybe you can ask AI with this symptom, what are the questions? Maybe I can actually ask the doctor itself or because you only have that maybe not much time when you talk to the doctor. So with better understanding some of the medical terms or medical condition, that will actually make your time with the doctor more efficient as well.
1: Got it. Okay. So where should we draw the line between using AI for health information versus, you know, seeing a doctor? And finally, what symptoms should never be left to AI? Is there any particular symptoms that we should not be asking AI?
2: Yeah. Okay. So with that, I think if you really have, for example, emergency, have the chest pain or suddenly you cannot breathe, you shouldn't take out your phone and try to ask AI, what should I do? Right? So we know that the immediate response to that is that you have to go to an emergency. Mm-hmm. Right? So it's, again, I would really like to emphasize that the AI chatbot is there to actually help us to really understand the medical situation better, but it's not for diagnosis. So when you're really not feeling well, I think the best decision to make is to go to see a medical doctor and seek for help.
1: Right.
2: It's not just sitting in front of the computer and wait for AI to actually diagnose you, to convince you to go and see doctor.
1: Right. Because I think especially when it comes to emergency situations, for example, if you're having a horrible allergic reaction, having breathing difficulties to that extent already, and or even chest pain, definitely bring yourself to see a medical professional. And if AI gives advice that conflicts with a doctor's prescription, so something like medication and things like that, what should a patient do?
2: Yeah, I think, okay, this because we come back to the ethics. Are you going to trust AI that is going able to gather all information, or you're going to trust a doctor that actually have many years of experience?
1: Right.
2: So I would say that it's better to seek for a second consultation opinion from a medical doctor. Medical, as we discussed previously earlier, they're able to see your person as a whole.
1: Yeah.
2: AI chatbot is just based on what you input in. They give you a outcome of it. So with that, I would still suggest that it's always the medical professional final diagnosis and advice is something that we need to trust and believe on.
1: Yeah. All right. And just now, also we were talking about this during the break. This is pretty, nowadays it's pretty common, especially among older folks as well. Even even people around my generation as well. So should AI ever influence decisions about starting, stopping or changing medication?
2: Yeah.
1: I already see you shaking your head. Yeah.
2: That is a definite no-no. Yeah. So if we just stop taking a medication and something happened to us, who are we going to actually put the responsible on? Are we going to sue AI for that if something happened?
1: Right.
2: Right. No, we can't. So we can't, right? Mm-hmm. So it's always medical professionals are there to actually treat us and to actually give the treatment based on, like we say, that they're able to see our entire medical history. So it's good that you maybe you realize some symptom that you think that you should stop to actually take the medication. Always go back to the doctor that actually prescribed the medication to you and ask them for them to review, right? So I don't want to take for advice on that. If not, then you suddenly stop the medication, something happened, nobody will be able to actually be responsible for that. You have to be responsible, and AI too won't be responsible for you for that. And medication is something that actually, again, you need a very holistic examination before you're able to decide either to stop or to reduce or to add. So always go back to the doctors. Yeah,
1: yeah, definitely. Mm. So for those of you who are just tuning in, definitely do not just stop your medication. Mm. Even if AI is telling you to do so, if you are thinking about reducing or stopping or changing, go consult your medical professional. All right. So today we are talking to Dr. Elaine Chan Wai Ling. She is the Associate Professor of the Department of Data Science and Artificial Intelligence from San Wei University. And we were talking Dr. AI, Can You Trust It? More right after this song. Tracks FM.

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1: What Matters, where we talk about topics that matter to you. 38 minutes past 11. You are here with MK here on the Trax Midday Buzz. And today in our studios, we have Dr. Associate Prof. Dr. Elaine Chan Wai Ling. Sorry, Doctor. She's an Associate Professor of the Department of Data Science and Artificial Intelligence from the Faculty of Engineering and Tech from Tsinghua University. So today we are talking about Dr. AI. Can you trust it? And should we trust it? So Dr. Elaine, so just now we were talking, you know, a little bit off air about patients sharing medical information to AI as well. So we often share symptoms, medications and medical history with AI. So how safe and secure is our information? And what sort of details should we never share with AI?
2: Yeah, that's true. Just as we put information out there, everybody can actually get it. We don't know where the information will goes to, right? So it's very important that when you ask questions to AI, that you don't put in your personal information, right? You don't need those personal information actually for you to get the answer to the questions that you have.
1: For example, what sort of personal information
2: your
1: should we
2: have? Your ID, your name, your IC number. Okay. So all those are not required, right? Where you stay. You don't need to know where you stay to come up with a answer the question. I won't use the first diagnosis, right? So all this information, make sure that you don't upload it online, right? So in terms of medical information, it's actually not really advisable that you actually upload it and ask them to, okay, now let me know what happened.
1: Oh, like, right, you just take a photo of your like medical report, yeah, or something. So don't do that.
2: You never know what it will be done with that. Yeah. Mm-hmm. Mm-hmm.
1: Right. So we should never avoid completely personal medical background details. Don't need to share, don't share.
2: Yes.
1: Okay. So just now we talked a lot about what doctors can provide that AI cannot. Mm-hmm. And why do you think it's still important to have human judgment, experience and understanding?
2: So without that, actually, for us, especially when we're treating a patient or you want to get a treatment, right, you need to actually know the entire situations that the person have, right? It's not just that I have, again, symptoms match. Yeah, symptoms match with your, there's not a direct thing that a few symptoms will be actually matched with certain diagnosis, right? So the doctor will really have to go through your entire medical history, knowing you as a person and what is the best medication. Medication also with the same symptoms as so many different medication. What are the best medication that fit you? Sometimes this will also be related to your work or your current concerns that you have, that the doctor might prescribe something that actually match your personal preference or your work life as it is. So it's always a balance that we need to know. Yeah.
1: Yeah, I think that's very important as well, because, you know, some people react very differently to different medication. It does serve the same purpose, but your body reacts very differently. And I think, like you mentioned also, depending on your work, sometimes like if the medication is drowsy, for example, and you're a driver, you cannot have that. Yeah. So that's very helpful. So Dr. Elaine, as AI becomes more advanced, do you think people will eventually trust AI more than doctors? Do you already see that happening?
2: I think it's how we're going to balance this. Does AI actually able to get a lot more information a lot faster, be it for the patients or for the doctors, right? But in the end, the trust has to actually be managed in a way that how you trust it in terms of gathering information, or you trust it to actually give you a diagnosis.
1: Right.
2: So and we have to define it very clearly. We're able to trust AI to gather information for us, to help us to make the informed decision. But we shouldn't actually trust the AI for a diagnosis. That's a different purpose for it, yeah.
1: Yes, they have to emphasize on not trusting for a diagnosis, but to find out more information, to learn about certain medical terms better. All right, so how do you see AI changing healthcare in the next 5 to 10 years?
2: Yeah, that's a very interesting area that I will see that AI will really help into advancing healthcare, because now there's a lot of data out there. So before AI, a chatbot actually assists, that every time I would say that a physician need to make a decision, they actually need to actually gather a lot of information on that also. And patient when a patient go to see a doctor, they will say I have headache or I have nausea. Now the patient will go that I have headache, but I suspect that they have this condition and that condition. They have a lot more information that they gather, that they bring forth when they see the doctor itself, right? So it will change in a way to help healthcare to actually make more precise decisions for diagnosis. And also they allow us to actually to do faster, more efficient way of doing healthcare and patient care, right? So I will see that AI will play a part in that. But the final roles that the medical profession will play, that will not be replaced. They will still having their roles as the medical professional way to actually treat the patient, but able to actually improve the patient care by having more information that's being gathered by AI itself.
1: Got it. Mm. So definitely still need humans in the end part, but AI is also should be used and integrated as a very important tool as well.
2: Yeah.
1: Definitely can see that. And finally, if before we let you go, do you have any, if you could just give Malaysians one golden rule to follow when it comes to using AI for health matters, what would you say?
2: Yeah, so I will reemphasize again. So AI will help you to actually understand better, to help you to learn, to help you be more informed patients. And it was never to be a way to give you a diagnosis, to actually ask you to reduce your medications. So that is a no-no. So if we keep true with that, I think AI can actually help us to actually a lot in terms of helping us to be a more informed patients and doctor able to actually treat the patients better by using AI to have a better patient care for the patient itself. So as we balance both the usage of AI and the experience of the medical professionals, that actually will improve the healthcare ecosystems that we are looking in the next 5 and 10 years.
1: Yeah, I think getting an informed like society, like a Malaysian society as a whole, is definitely a better thing. And it's also easier for everyone to advocate for your own symptoms. Mm. So sometimes you feel certain things, but you perhaps don't really know how to explain it. Mm. And that can really help ease the doctor when it comes to diagnosing as well. So yes, all in all, reminder for everyone, the main rule when you use AI for healthcare is to gather information, learn more about your condition, and you know, if you are worried about something. But it should never, when it comes to doctors, it should never diagnose you. You know, if you want a diagnosis and want a more holistic advice for your condition, you have to see a doctor in the end as well, right?
2: That's true, yeah.
1: All right. Thank you so much, Dr. Aileen, for coming in today. It was a pleasure having you here.
2: Thank you for having me.
1: All right. So that was Dr. AI. Can you trust it? So yes and no is the answer, I would say. All right. So after this, we will be going into more music, and then I'll catch you after the news.

Malaysia is a country unlike any other, full of promises and fragility. We take pride in being a diverse nation. This is Otto wishing you Happy National Day.

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Good afternoon. Salam Alicia Madani. This is Aida Tahir with the news at noon. 10 areas in 4 states recorded unhealthy air pollutant index or API readings as of 10 a.m. today, with Serian Sarawak recording the highest reading at 194, nearing the very unhealthy level. According to data from the Air Pollutant Index Management System portal, Sarawak was the worst affected state, with 5 areas recording readings above 100. The other 5 areas recording unhealthy air quality were Johan Setia and Kuala Selangor in Selangor, Sungai Petani and Alustar in Kedah, and Minden in Penang. Separately, the debut appearance of the Johor Military Force, or JMF, is said to be one of the highlights of the 2026 National Day celebrations at Dataran Putrajaya on August 31st. Communications Minister Datuk Sri Fahmi Fadil said the JMF's participation is among the new additions to this year's celebrations, which will allow feature more contingents and a parade of decorated vehicles. On to the foreign front, Iranian Oil Minister Mohsen Paknejad announces the discovery of major new hydrocarbon reserves in the country, describing the finds as a significant asset for Iran's future energy needs. Paknejad made the announcement on the sidelines of a ceremony on Sunday, marking the renewal of allegiance to the ideals of the late leader of the Islamic Revolution, Ayatollah Imam Khomeini, on the occasion of Government Week. In the meantime, U.S. Treasury Secretary Scott Bessent said on Sunday that the United States was entering an economic D-Day against Iran, following what he described as the Trump administration's dismantling of the Islamic Republic's military and nuclear capabilities. In a post on X, he explained that the administration intended to utilize every available resource to further isolate Iran economically and cut off sources of support for the Iranian government. And finally, in sports, Formula One, McLaren's Lando Norris claimed his second consecutive victory in Sunday's Dutch Grand Prix at Zandvoort, passing championship leader Kimi Antonelli and Lewis Hamilton before pulling clear to win a chaotic race, interrupted by Max Verstappen's heavy opening lap crash. The victory underlined McLaren's growing competitiveness, although Antonelli strengthened his position in the Drivers' Championship by finishing ahead of his closest rivals. And that was the news edited by Mas Elizawati. Prime at 1 coming up in the next hour. Malaysia Madani, Kesejahteraan Dinikmati. Back to tracks.

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Days Gone By, Day 6 here on the Trax Media Buzz. It's 12:12 on the clock right now. MK here. And first of all, I'd like to say thank you so much, Ida Tahir, for the news at 12. Stay tuned to Prime News at 1 with more Ida Tahir in the next hour. And this hour, selfishly, is kind of like my personal music influences throughout the years. So since this week is my birthday week, I'm doing something a little selfish by playing artists that truly have touched me in some way, whether it be it like I love them enough to attend a concert, or they've somehow shaped my influence, changed my worldview, really gave a big impression in my life. So first off, we kicked it off with Day 6, which I've actually seen live twice. They are a Korean boy band, in the sense where they all play music instruments and none of them can dance. They are not really a K-pop group, but they came from a K-pop system. And yeah, I really enjoy what they do, the music they make, and the lyrics, a lot of it touches on like mental health, moving forward, a lot of heartbreak and love as well, of course. But yeah, very meaningful stuff, and that's why I adore these boys. Coming up, we have another one of my favorite artists. It's Chapel Rowan with The Subway. Trax FM.

Hurrah, Running with the Wolves here on the Tracks Midday Buzz with me, MK. And Ara is also truly one of those artists that I have to recommend anyone to see live. This Norwegian lady, she is truly just breaking boundaries. She is her own genre. And this artist that I'm going to play for you right after has also said that Aurora's Runaway is one of the songs that inspired and started her whole career. And it is crazy how big she is now. And I'm so ecstatic that I managed to catch her live in Stadium Bukit Jalil back in the day. So I'm talking about Billie Eilish. This is Chihiro. Tracks FM. You.

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Leve Lovesick here on the Trax Midday Buzz with me, MK. And this hour, I'm talking about my favorite artist. Little bit of selfish birthday week thing. Just now, I played Dodie's Hate Myself as well. And I'm going to talk a little bit about Dodie. So Dodie, to me, has a really, really special place in my heart. She started off doing YouTube song covers. So that means that she would sing already famous songs, and then she'll post them on YouTube, and that's how I discovered her. And besides that, she would talk a lot about mental health, about her day in her life and all, even show a little bit of behind the scenes on how she writes music. And I think because of that, I feel like I was kind of raised by Dodie, parasocialism, that's why I adore her. And other than that, I've also submitted some sort of background vocals for one of her group projects just last year. So that's how much I adore Dodie. I've also imported her album from, I mean, I bought her album from the UK, and you know how much import fees cost, so that's how much I adore her. And for Leve, it was really during the pandemic when she really blew up, and that's when I discovered her as well. She's just so much fun, and her weekly lives were something that I woke up at 6 a.m. on Mondays to look forward to before classes during the pandemic. So that's how I discovered and adore classical pop musician Leve. Coming up, this is an artist that my grandmother, my maternal grandmother, my papa, has a lot of influence on me for. So my papa introduced me to a lot of Bollywood and also this artist. And I am forever grateful because I feel like I'm much more cultured because of papa. And learn more about different generations and gain this sense of appreciation for any generation of music, really. This is Michael Jackson, Liberian Girl, Trax FM.

Hey, Tracks FM fam, this is Anil on the mic. Guess what? It is time to bring out the Jalo Gumilang and celebrate our beautiful country, Malaysia, on this National Day. To each and every one of you, a super happy National Day. Let's make this day one for the books with unity, pride, and lots of positive energy. And stay tuned for more feel-good moments here on Tracks FM.

I can't talk about my favorite music artists and also influences without talking about pop punk. Pop punk raised me. MK here, and it's 44 minutes past 12 on this marvelous Monday morning, 24th on the it is 24th of August as well. And yeah, speaking of pop punk, I think thanks to MTV, yes, I was privileged. I had Esther growing up. I was exposed to Decode by Paramore, and from then on, I never looked back. From Paramore to My Chemical Romance to even 30 Seconds of Summer, I grew up listening to all this music. And yeah, Paramore is just seeing like such a strong female front lead really just changed my brain chemistry for the better growing up. And it's just so cool, you know. Hayley Williams is just such a great person, and Paramore in general has not only great lyrics about being vulnerable, about mental health, about love, about adulthood in general, and even being famous, which they tackle in their newer albums. I just adore what they do and what they stand for, and they also fight for a lot of and advocate for a lot of good human rights. So that's so much about Paramore. And coming up, we have a few more pop punk artists that I adore. Sex Femme, Paramore.

Decode by Paramore here on the tracks Midday Buzz with me, MK. And yes, like I was saying, Paramore, huge band for me. And definitely one of the first bands that got me into pop punk in general in the sphere. And the first album, fun fact, that I ever bought with my own adult money is Paramore's After Laughter album. And then I followed that up really closely with my second album ever, that is Vessel by 21 Pilots. And personally for me, the appeal of 21 Pilots is I really enjoy their lyrics and storytelling within their music. They fuse so many genres. People like to say they are screamo, ukulele, hyper pop, and I cannot disagree. It's so much fun. Tyler has incredible vocals and an amazing pen, and it's really nice to have followed their kind of like their come up as well. I managed to get into them in about 2016, right before they blew up from Stressed Out. So I am very, very personally very fond of the band. So coming right up, we have Heavy Dirty Soul, and we'll wrap up with One More Light, because Linkin Park as well, R.P. Chester, really helped an angsty teen MK to navigate life better. And yeah, Linkin Park is also just such a monumental band when it comes to music in the 2010s. And Linkin Park raised me as well. So we're going to wrap it up with these two songs, and then we'll go into the Prime at One with Ida. And I'll see you for the Song Request Hour.

Constantly focusing on what's wrong can drain your energy and enthusiasm. 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

0: Assalamualaikum. Salam Malaysia Madani. Good afternoon. This is Aida Tahir with Prime at One. First, a look at the headlines. Preparations for the 2026 National Day and Malaysia Day celebrations at Dataran Putrajaya 70% complete. And 10 areas in 4 states record unhealthy API readings. And now the news in full. Preparations for the 2026 National Day and Malaysia Day celebrations at Dataran Putrajaya are now 70% complete. Communications Minister Dato' Sri Fahmi Fadil said rehearsals are now entering the final phase, with overall preparations progressing as planned. He said this after attending the handover ceremony of sponsorship contributions from strategic partners to the 2026 National Day Human Graphic Participants at Dataran Putrajaya.
1: Ini kita buat pertama kali turun ke tapak untuk sesi latihan bersama dengan 1,500 orang pelajar yang akan menjadi sebahagian daripada Human Graphic sepeda sambutan Hari Kebangsaan di Dataran Putrajaya pada 31 Ogos. 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
0: Full dress rehearsals are scheduled for August 28th and 29th, while August 30th has been set as a rest day for participants. In another development, Dato' Sri Fahmi said the Johor Military Force, or JMF, will make its debut at this year's National Day celebrations at Dataran Putrajaya on August 31st, with its participation among the new features planned for the event, which will also include more contingents and a parade of decorated vehicles. He said the JMF will take part with its assets and a 100-member team, while military and police assets will no longer be displayed along the parade route as in previous years, but will instead be placed at the designated area at the new Millennium Monument for the public to view up close. Meanwhile, Dato' Sri Fahmi said health protocols for the 2026 National Day celebrations are also being reviewed in view of possible haze conditions. With the Communications Ministry working with the Malaysian Meteorological Department and the Ministry of Health to finalise the standard operating procedures, The Communications Minister said MRT services will operate around the clock on August 30th and 31st to facilitate travel to the celebrations, while a free water taxi service will also be provided for the third consecutive year, with food supplies and promotional items to be distributed to participants and the public. Now, 10 areas in 4 states recorded unhealthy API readings this morning, with Seria and Sarawak recording the highest reading, nearing the very unhealthy level. According to data from the Air Pollutant Index Management System portal, Sarawak was the worst affected state, with 5 areas recording readings above 100. This includes the Serian District Police Headquarters, which recorded an API reading of 194. Other areas in the state that recorded unhealthy air quality were Kuching, 176, Samarahan 172, Sri Aman 158, and Bintulu 125. The other 5 areas recording unhealthy API levels were Johan Setia 160 and Kuala Selangor 101 in Selangor, Sungai Petani 155 and Alustar 152 in Kedah, and Minden in Penang 130. Meanwhile, a total of 1,328 recipients have been conferred Malacca's orders, decorations, medals and awards in conjunction with the 77th birthday of the Yang di-Pertuan Negeri Melaka, Tun Muhammad Ali Rostam today. Education Minister Dato' Sri Fadlina Siddiq heads the list, receiving the Darjah Gemilang Seri Melaka, which carries the title Dato' Seri, alongside several other senior government and security officials. 189 recipients were awarded the Darjah Pangkuan Seri Melaka, or DPSM, which carries the title of Dato', which was also awarded to Director General of Broadcasting Dato' Ashwat Ismail. And still ahead, Israeli airstrikes in Gaza killed 2, including 4-year-old boy, injured 7. According to Palestinian health officials, at least 2 people, including a 4-year-old

0: boy were killed and seven others injured in two Israeli airstrikes in Gaza on Sunday. The strikes came as Israel warned it would intensify attacks on Gaza following claims that balloons, drones and kites had been flown from the territory towards Israel, with one strike hitting a building in Zawada after its owner was warned to leave. A second strike hit the nearby Nusayrat refugee camp, while Israeli military officials said they were investigating both incidents, as more than 1,280 Palestinians have reportedly been killed in Gaza since a US-backed ceasefire took effect in October last year. Now, Iran has described the latest US sanctions as a repeat of Washington's previous pressure campaigns, including measures imposed during the Barack Obama administration and Donald Trump's first term. Foreign Minister Abbas Araghchi said the latest action, despite being introduced under a different name, reflects the same approach that Iran has faced before, adding that Tehran is familiar with such measures and knows how to deal with them. He also said Washington's return to sanctions after previously issuing military threats shows it is becoming increasingly desperate and lacks a solution to the current crisis, urging the US to return to respectful negotiations based on justice and dignity. Now, Iran's remarks came as the United States is set to launch what Treasury Secretary Scott Bessent described as an economic D-Day against Iran. This follows the Trump administration's claims that Iran's military and nuclear capabilities have been severely degraded. Bessent said Washington will use every available resource and authority to further isolate Iran economically and cut off sources of support for the government, warning that those who challenge U.S. policy towards Tehran could face the cost of doing so. He did not provide details on the specific economic measures or government agencies that would be involved in the planned offensive. Now, many foreign residents in Kumamoto Prefecture, Japan, may have faced difficulties obtaining information following last month's magnitude 7.1 earthquake. This as only three of 19 municipalities surveyed had services specifically designed for non-Japanese residents. The Kyodo News tally found that language barriers remain a major obstacle despite around 31,000 foreign nationals living in the southwestern prefecture as of January 1st, with the quake killing 38 people after registering the maximum level 7 on Japan's seismic intensity scale in Uki and Hikawa. In Kumamoto City, an emergency email service for foreigners was activated, while a shelter was also opened at the Kumamoto City International Center, where around 20 people took refuge. And now on to sports. Mohamed Salah opened his goal account in the Turkish Super League with a brace to help Trabzonspor beat Istanbul Basaksehir 2-1 and record their first win of the season. The 34-year-old, who joined Trabzonspor as a free agent after leaving Liverpool, made his first start for the club and opened the scoring in the 8th minute before adding his second 3 minutes into the second half. The winger came close to completing a hat-trick, but two other goals were ruled out, while the victory provides a boost for Trabzonspor ahead of their Europa League playoff second leg against Ferencvaros on Thursday after losing the first leg 1-0 at home. And finally, Manchester City are reportedly ready to pay up to €100 million for Lille midfielder Ayoub Wadi in a deal that could make the 18-year-old one of the club's most expensive signings. According to The Athletic, Manchester City will pay an initial €95 million with a further €5 million in add-ons for the Morocco international. Wadi made 30 League One appearances last season as Lille finished third and also featured five times as Morocco reached the World Cup quarterfinals. And now to end the bulletin, here's a recap of the headlines. Preparations for the 2026 National Day and Malaysia Day celebrations at Dataran Putrajaya 70% complete, and 10 areas in 4 states record unhealthy API readings. And that concludes the news, edited by Rivan Raj Kumar. Malaysia Madani, Kesejahteraan Dinikmati.
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drive you home. Jackson Wang here on the Trax Midday Buzz with me, MK. It's 18 minutes past 1. We are currently live on Trax FM's official TikTok. So that's TRAXXOFFICIAL if you would like to join me on TikTok for your song requests. And also, you can WhatsApp me for your favorite songs at 011-627-99030. So for today's question of the day, we are talking about your favorite Malaysian food. Not really your favorite. What do you think, in your opinion, is the best Malaysian food? There we go. So join the debate. There are quite a few options going around now on our official TikTok. People are saying, you know, quite a lot of nasi kandas in the chat. Then we have a bit of nasi ganja as well. And then nasi lemak, just one or two. And then if you have char kway teow, you want to, you know, join in and talk about that, let me know. Join me over there, debate everyone, and let's see if we can come to a final conclusion which is the best Malaysian food. Oh yeah, before I forget, there's also a Laksa Sarawak, so shout out to the Bonians as well. And yeah, before I forget, thank you so much, Ada Tahir, for the news at 1. And coming up, we have new flavor, Kiss Goodbye, as requested by Kyung, and then DNCE for Yahya.

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0: Kick by The Ocean, the NCE, here on the Trek's Midday Buzz. MK here, and it's 37 minutes past 1. Song requests are currently full, but feel free to join me over on WhatsApp and also TikTok at Trek's FM Official if you'd like to chime in on the conversation on which is the best Malaysian food. So some of you have, you know, shared your opinion on what you think is the best. So quite a lot of you agree on Laksa Sarawak, like mentioned, and also of course Char Kway Teow as well, and quite a bit of nasi lemak. And besides these, we have a few small bites. Anne was just saying that, you know, when it comes to Malaysian small bites, nothing can beat roti jala. So if you are a fan of that, let me know as well. And then Donnie here is also chiming in saying that cheese naan is one of the best in Kuching. I love a good cheese naan. I was also saying, like, personally, I love roti canai. Just simple, easy. I feel like something else that's really interesting is roti tissue, you know. I'm not sure if it is the best, though, if we had to choose only one. I am a big fan of kuis as well. Besides that, roti bakar, kaya, and butter, you know. So, if you have any strong opinions on what is the best Malaysian food, join me, WhatsApp me at 011-679-9030.
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That was Easy on Me, as requested by Sin Kai, here on the Tracks Midday Buzz with me, MK. And today on the Tracks Midday Buzz, today's question of the day, since we're going into our national week and also Malaysia Day as well. Well, today's question of the midday, if you would like to debate, is what do you think is the best Malaysian food? Let's say if we have to choose one food to represent Malaysia, what would it be? So, some of you were mentioning char kway teow as well, which, you know, probably Els Dine's favorite as well. And they said Gerald specified the dry version, not the wet, which I agree. You can debate with me as much as you want, but as a Penangite, hey, char kway teow dried is always going to be the elite version in my eyes. Someone also saying, like, Chinese food, for example, dim sum is also a good, you know, good run, can run for like one of the best Malaysian foods as well. So if you have a Malaysian food that has not been mentioned yet and you think is the best, join me over on Tracks FM official on TikTok. I'm currently live. Or WhatsApp me what do you think the best Malaysian food is at 011-679-9030. Coming up, we have this one by a local artist, NKZ. So this song is about self-love, and we gotta support local, you know. This is Paris here on Tracks FM.

0: I'm thinking what to have for lunch. 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Laksa, laksa. Where's the best place for laksa?
1: The best laksa is, of course, Sarawak laksa.
0: Hmm. But you know what? I think Penang laksa is pretty good too, you know?
1: True. But I prefer Penang for its CKT. Char kway teow.
0: What? Char kway teow. Now that sounds really good.
1: Ooh, or nasi kandar.
0: Oh yeah, maybe on the way back, we can get some keropok leko.
1: Wow, wow, wow. Wait, you're going to drive all the way to Kelantan or Terengganu, is it?
0: No lah. I can just get it by the roadside here in KL.
1: Fair enough. Isn't it crazy though? Malaysia is so rich in food, culture and traditions. Every state has something different to offer, and yet somehow we all end up at the same table.
0: And maybe that's what makes Malaysia so special. Because think of it, we don't have to move the same to move forward together. We celebrate our differences, we support one another, and we make sure that the good things we build can be enjoyed by everybody.
2: So this National Month, let's celebrate what makes us different and even more importantly, what brings us together. Happy National Month, Malaysia.

Mystery by Butterfingers here on the Tracks Midday Buzz with me, MK, as requested by Najib Nawi, always constantly rocking out. It's 47 minutes past 1, and on today's question of the midday, we are asking you, what is the best Malaysian food? And I think all of you really came through. These are some of the recaps that I wrote down. So first off, of course, nasi lemak. Even one of our listeners, Bami here as well, was saying that, you know, nasi lemak, best Malaysian food, hands down. I agree, but I think like finding a good one, you know, not all nasi lemak is equal, but I say in general, all Malaysian nasi lemak is pretty good. And then some of you were saying nasi kerabu. I love nasi kerabu, the blue rice, incredible, incredible, so fragrant. And then char kway teow. And people are shouting out Els as well. So shout out to Els. Char kway teow, dry version. If some people like the wet ones as well, which is also fair. And then for the Sarawakians, a lot of Sarawakian pride as well. Kolomi and Laksa Sarawak were also mentioned. Other than that, if you're not hungry already, Hainan chicken rice is also mentioned by Sin Yuan. And dim sum. Love dim sum, but a little bit of like war flashbacks of my mother waking me up at, what, 7, 6 a.m. in the morning to go eat dim sum. So that's that. Love dim sum though. One of my favorites is the egg tart. And last but not least, roti canai and roti telur as well mentioned. So if you agree with all these, let me know. I think my personal favorite Malaysian food will probably have to be kuih tiao tung, just like a soup and a noodle. Yeah. Thank you everyone for joining me for the question of the midday. This is Old Friends by Jasmine Thompson, as requested by Nina. 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

for joining me, MK, on the Trex Midday Buzz for the Song Request Hour. 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

0: 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Only know you love her when you let her go. And you let her go.
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march in front of the King, Prime Minister and Cabinet members. National Service Training Council Chairman General Tan Sri Dr. Abdul Aziz Zainal said the selected trainees will begin rehearsals in Putrajaya tomorrow as part of efforts to showcase their training and instill patriotism among the younger generation. Now, the Community Communication Department, or JCOM, is bridging the communication gap between the government and the people through focus group discussions with media partners nationwide. JCOM Director General Muhammad Hishamuddin Ghazali said five key issues identified in Sabah include rising prices, water supply, road infrastructure, diesel quotas and airfares. Now onto the foreign front, a South Korean container ship has set sail on its first commercial voyage to Europe via the Arctic route in a move to test the route's commercial viability and strengthen Busan's position as a global maritime hub. The Pan-Star Acro is expected to sail along Russia's Kamchatka coast, cross the Bering Sea and enter the Northern Sea route before stopping at Felixstowe in Britain, Rotterdam in the Netherlands and Gdansk in Poland. The voyage is expected to take between 40 and 45 days as South Korea seeks to develop the Arctic as a regular trade route by 2030. And finally, in sports, UEFA President Alexander Seferin has ruled out running for the FIFA presidency, but says Gianni Infantino could face an opposition candidate in next year's election. Seferin said he believes Infantino may face a challenger if he decides to contest the March election. Amid growing opposition to his leadership, meanwhile, FIFA President Infantino has sought support from less wealthy football associations, saying FIFA must narrow the gap between richer and poorer nations. And that was the news edited by Rihavan Rajkumar. Stay tuned for more updates coming up in the next hour. Malaysia Madani Kesejahteraan Dinikmati.

0: Thank you very much, Aida, for the 2 p.m. news update.
1: Hello, hello.
0: Hello, hello. Amazing, amazing, Aida.
1: Wonderful, wonderful, KK.
0: How have you been?
1: Oh, you listen to the voice. Oh. My voice is not really up to that standard yet. Mm-hmm. Yeah, it's the haze.
0: Definitely.
1: I'm not having a cough or anything. It's just the voice.
0: Just it's gone.
1: Yeah, it's just the... I think that's the bug that, you know, like previously Otto had it.
0: Yes. Yes, just
1: so the
0: beginning.
1: Bug has came all over
0: to the newsroom.
1: RTM.
0: To the newsroom.
1: To the newsroom. Yes.
0: Oh no. Have to go lecture Otto after this. Like, how dare he, you know, pass it to the lovely, beloved Aida.
1: Yeah.
0: All right. Take care. Okay. I'm sorry about that. Have you drunk any warm
1: of
0: tea?
1: Course.
0: Any
1: all
0: of your...
1: All the works, lah. The asam jawa, the... Yeah. What do you call that? Lemon.
0: Hot honey lemon, yeah.
1: Yeah. What did you do when you have a sore throat?
0: I like a warm tea. Sometimes I drink like the typical English teas as well. Yeah, but hot honey lemon is my favorite.
1: Oh.
0: Hands down, yeah.
1: So have you had lunch? Of course not.
0: Not really. Right after this, shortly.
1: Yeah,
0: sure.
1: What are you planning to have?
0: I'm not too sure. Maybe
1: hey, who's the DJ? Sorry.
0: Oh, I'm MK, asking questions. Hello.
1: No, I'm asking the questions for you.
0: All right.
1: Sorry about that. Okay.
0: It's okay. I'm not sure what I'm gonna have, but essentially today I was just asking our listeners also, what do you think is the best Malaysian food?
1: Oh yeah.
0: As well. So right. I'm pretty hungry. So looking at all this, maybe I'm going to get either like a nasi ayam or like a nasi goreng.
1: Okay.
0: Yeah. What about you? What? Okay, let's say if you have to choose the representative Malaysian, the food that represents Malaysia.
1: Malaysia.
0: What would be?
1: A dish, right?
0: Yes, a food maybe, not like a kuih lah.
1: Okay. Nasi lemak will be it.
0: Right.
1: Nasi lemak. Mm. If you have rendang ayam on that, so be better.
0: I think nasi lemak rendang ayam is definitely a staple.
1: Yeah.
0: Or just the telur.
1: No other country in the world can claim that's theirs. Except for Malaysia.
0: Yes. Pride. And we stand on that.
1: Yes.
0: We were debating about, you know, some of the Sarawak laksas as well. Laksa in general.
1: Yes, laksa.
0: People are talking about kolo mee. We were talking about dim sum. Mm. If you're not hungry, you should be now lah.
1: Dim sum. I've not had that for a long time.

0: long time.
1: Maybe this weekend.
0: Yes.
1: Merdeka weekend.
0: For you, MK, I will.
1: Yay! I hope you have a good Merdeka weekend.
0: Yeah, I'm working actually.
1: Oh no, I see.
0: How about you?
1: I'm going to be off.
0: Oh, that's fine.
1: But
0: okay.
1: I hope you have a good rest after Merdeka weekend then.
0: Thank you. Alrighty. Let's hope so.
1: I'll catch you soon. Please
0: okay.
1: Take care.
0: Take care, you too. Bye.
1: I'll see you. Bye bye.
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Stronger. Britney Spears here on the Trax Midday Buzz. Me, MK, and we're gearing into the final hour of the Trax Midday Buzz. It's currently 14:14 on the clock. Angel number, people rise. Anyways, shortly I'll be talking about this low-budget Chinese movie that's going viral. It's so much fun and it's actually really heartwarming, so stay tuned. Now I'm playing you Jose Mari Chan here on the Trax Midday Buzz. This is Beautiful Girl.

A place where we learn, play, dream, and grow all together. Let us cherish peace, respect our differences, and continue to take care of Malaysia for our future generations. Because Malaysia is not just a place we live in. Malaysia is a home that we build together.

Arlo Parks with Impurities here on the final hour of the track's Midday Buzz with me, MK. And like I was mentioning just now, there's a low-budget Chinese animated movie that's made by only two people. Imagine two people making a full animated movie that's gone viral after only making about 4,400 ringgit after conversion from yuan at the box office. This is because the Chinese viewership, you know, so this movie is from mainland China. And yeah, the viewers online apparently criticized the film, saying that it's a horrible, like the animation is worse than AI. And because of how bad it is, it's actually going viral. You know, some movies are just so bad it's good. And this is one of them. I feel like the American version of it would be The Room. And this is the Chinese version. And it is a completely self-made movie that's made by a mother and son duo. So Xin Yu Meng and also Sun Li Fang. So they are the whole two-person team, and they are the only two people working on this animated film for over an hour. So it took them about 5 years to finish this animated film. So yes, the animation is a bit janky, and because of the mother, they pushed it to the cinema with only about 1,000 yuan to push it in cinemas. Zero budget for marketing, and it just started screening on the 5th of August and it's currently going viral. So now, apparently it started off doing pretty badly and that's why it made the news in China. But then after that, people were curious and they realized like, oh, what a fun time. We're just going to go enjoy ourselves, make fun of the whole thing. So this whole New Lai movie has kind of becoming a meme, became a meme. So New Lai is in English means Here Comes the Ox. So this is the name of the animated film. And yeah, people have been loving everything regarding it. It is going viral overseas as well. And this is because even, for example, the credit scenes, you know, usually there's a whole group of people, there's so many people working on the film. So they did a whole credit scenes with just the same two names over and over and over, and that's absolutely hilarious. Another thing, because the budgeting is so small, they don't even have posters. You know, sometimes when you go to the movies, they have posters of the film around the cinema. So because they don't even have money to afford that, the individual cinema staff, they have been drawing, hand drawing these posters for New Lai. So it makes it, you know, very personal and, you know, janky a little. Not it's very rough around the edges, and people have been eating it up. Everybody has been loving it. So it looks like, you know, even though people are saying like, oh, this movie is even worse than what we can generate using AI, it looks like the people have spoken and the people are saying no more AI art. We want human-made art, even if it's horrible. So, catch New Lai if you can. If he hopes.

living in a multiracial community, especially in Malaysia, should have brought us together as a society. Get involved in communal activities with different races. Understand and respect each other despite our differences. It's about time for us to drop any form of racism and focus on loving each other, as we are all Malaysians. 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

Afro beats for you, who, for those of you who are tuning in to this final hour of the Tracks Media Buzz with me, MK. That was one of my favorite Afro artists, Fireboy DML with Peru. And before that, we had Doja Cat with Woman. And speaking of modern artists and summertime, we cannot not talk about Zara Larsson. So Zara has been everywhere. She is, I think, personally in my heart, the current pop girly. And recently at a festival, her fans started lifting each other up, you know, not just to look at, you know, have a better view, but to do in this sort of, do you know, like a yoga pose where you push yourself up and you are, you know, stretching your back, so your legs are on the ground, you lie flat on the ground, face forward, and then you push yourself up like a cobra. Yeah, like a cobra. But instead of that, people are lifting you up in that cobra position. So this is called the dolphin, or, you know, the midnight sun pose that Zara kind of coined. And yeah, so during this recent festival that Zara was playing, the fans started lifting each other in this dolphin pose, and Zara just broke out in a giggle fit. She just kept laughing, trying to sing, laughing again, and she encouraged it. She was saying like, "Oh, let's see all of you up in the air lifted like that." And then more people were lifted. I think practically half of the audience were lifted in the dolphin pose, and it is so funny. You should totally look up the midnight sun dolphin pose. So I can't talk about Zara without playing you Midnight Sun. It's such an earworm. It's so good. Summer truly isn't over yet when it comes to Zara. This is Tracks FM.

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And yeah, it means it's time for me to dash. 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And then it's over to the Tracks Drive Time with Double the Hype, the Double the D. Double D will keep you company while you commute. 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

Good afternoon. Salam Malaysia Madani. This is Aida Tahir with the 3pm news update. The Malaysia External Trade Development Corporation, or MARTRADE, has raised its sales target for the 22nd Malaysia International Halal Showcase, or MIHAS 2026, to 5 billion ringgit from 4.5 billion ringgit, following strong interest from international buyers. Its executive officer, Dato' Indra Abu Bakar Yusof, said the agency had initially set a 4.5 billion ringgit target, slightly above last year's 4.3 billion target, but was now confident of achieving a higher figure. Separately, Kereta Api Tanah Melayu Berhad will provide 8 additional KTM

N44 were on the ride when the incident occurred. And on to world news, a Palestinian man was killed and others were wounded when Israeli warplanes targeted a tent sheltering displaced people near Al-Aqsa Martyrs Hospital in Deir al-Balah. Medical sources in the Gaza Strip yesterday said the death toll from the Israeli offensive had risen to 73,420 since October 7, 2023. Iran's foreign ministry spokesperson Ismail Baghaei announced that Oman's foreign minister Said Badr al-Busaidi will visit Tehran tomorrow to continue talks between Iran and Oman on the Strait of Hormuz. On Sunday, Baghaei said the army chief of Pakistan, which has mediated between the US and Iran, will visit Tehran today. And finally, in sports, badminton, Malacca mixed doubles duo Aaron Tai and Nor Akilah Maisarah Ramdan successfully defended their Sukma mixed doubles gold medal for the second consecutive time at the Selangor 2026 Games in Setia Alam today. Aaron and Nor Akilah survived a three-set battle to beat Kelantan's Kang Hai Jing and Chan Wen Se 21-18, 21-23 and 21-8 in the final. And that was the news edited by Mas Elizawati. Malaysia Madani, Kesejahteraan Dinikmati.

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Malaysia is a country unlike any other, full of promises and fragility. 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

time. Good evening, Malaysia. 24th of August, the weekend after the Premier League started, first round of games. We're like, oh man, we shall come back and talk all about that. I hope your team did well on the opening weekend. Formula One as well. It was the Dutch Grand Prix. Man, Max Verstappen, his home Grand Prix, and out from the very start. All that and more, we also had the badminton finals. And then let's maybe do a recap of Sukma as well. All that and more happening today. Very nice weather outside. It is absolutely hot. If you're planning on washing your car, my advice is please, all of you go wash your car at the same time. You know what they say, like whenever you wash your car, it rains. So you all should go and wash your cars, and then we'll get some rain. And the plants get watered, the particles will settle down to the ground, and you head out with a mask. Savage Garden, truly, madly, deeply. Brian, good afternoon, man. Hope you enjoyed your song request, all right? Rex FM.

0: If you still haven't been to Program Madani Kita, don't miss out. 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

Relax FM's Drive Time. Wow, everybody is busy. Busy doing what? We're all getting ready for our National Day celebration. It's full swing. Everyone's, you can follow us on our social media platform and you can see some of the videos are already out. Our greetings. And yes, it is all happening this weekend. So plan your journey proper. If you're heading downtown Kuala Lumpur, there's Ambang Merdeka happening on the eve of Merdeka. This year, the National Day Parade will be at Putrajaya. There's also so many other activities happening downtown Kuala Lumpur and other parts of Malaysia as well to usher in our National Day, 31st of August, okay? So you need to plan your journey right now. If you're planning on driving, don't. I'm just trying to think, like, how am I going to get from point A to point B on the eve of Merdeka at 8:30 p.m.? This is something which has been bugging me, but I will find a solution and then I'll tell myself this too has passed. Anyways, yesterday, the Dutch Grand Prix, we did see Lando Norris take the top spot of the podium. Kimi Antonelli, P2, and George Russell. So it was a McLaren, Mercedes, top three spots of the podium. And then Lewis Hamilton and Charles Leclerc of Ferrari filled in the fourth and fifth position. And then Oscar Piastri came in sixth. Where's Max? Max did not finish. So there were like 1, 2, 3, 4, 5, 6 cars that did not finish the Grand Prix. Alex Albon, Valtteri Bottas, Esteban Ocon, Lance Stroll, Ollie Bearman, and Max Verstappen. He was the first guy to retire. His car had a very bad crash. Oh, well. Having said that, now we shall continue with the music and we got the news. Football, I will come later on and talk. I need to go and check my fantasy, our Trax FM Fantasy Football League as well. My, oh my. Exciting times. Well, people are going to say, hey, bro, first game, like, you know, after World Cup and all tired. Yeah.

0: 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Guess what? It is time to bring out the Jalo Gumilang and celebrate our beautiful country Malaysia on this National Day. To each and every one of you, a super happy National Day. 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

Salam Malaysia Madani, this is Aida Tahir with the news update at 4 p.m. Police have stepped up security along the Malaysia-Thailand border following more than 50 bombings, arson attacks on local government offices and tyre burning reported in three provinces of southern Thailand last Saturday. Inspector General of Police Tan Sri Muhammad Khalid Ismail also urged the public to stay away from the conflict zones, citing safety concerns amid the escalating tension. Meanwhile, the age group of 31 to 59 years recorded the highest number in the drug abuse statistics in the country, with 92,590 people during the period from January to June this year. National Anti-Drugs Agency Director General Dato' Ruslin Jusoh said the group aged 15 to 30 recorded 34,471 people during the same period, while the group aged 60 and above recorded 3,229 people. Separately, the Department of Labour Peninsular Malaysia aims to have workplace safety education incorporated as early as the school level to foster student awareness before they enter the workforce. Its Director General Kamal Pardee said early exposure was important so that students would not only understand the safety aspects of a premises but would also be able to put it into practice when they start working later.

0: in Gwangji, including 8,087 transferred to emergency shelters. And finally in sports, Sukma 2026 having to go through two finals after protesting their referee's decision. Sarawak Silambam athlete Nur Alisha Zahira Sali proved that her fighting spirit is not as easily extinguished when she finally grabbed the gold medal in the women's 60 to 70 kilogram Poruthal event. This is her second appearance on the Sukma stage after winning bronze in the same category in 2024. And that was the news edited by Mas Elizawati. Prime at 5 coming up in the next hour. Malaysia Madani, kesejahteraan dinikmati. Back to tracks.
1: Thank you very much, Kakak Aida Tahir, for the news at 4 o'clock. Good afternoon to you.
0: Good afternoon.
1: How are we doing today?
0: We're doing okay.
1: And,
0: not too bad.
1: How did your team do?
0: We won 2-1.
1: Lucky, right?
0: Yes, what happens, Spurs?
1: Fainted lah. Seriously, you know. I told myself maybe I should not.
0: Stunned.
1: Exactly. I mean, we fought for relegation last season, the end.
0: Yes.
1: And we start the season, so we stay at the bottom, okay?
0: Yeah.
1: Just chill, don't rock the boat. Yes. Come on, lah.
0: Come on, it's Brentford.
1: I know. I have no words. People were just
0: I know.
1: Yeah,
0: I
1: Liverpool
0: know.
1: Fans were lucky as well. To
0: yes,
1: draw
0: very, very lucky.
1: I know. United fans, Kevin Francis, I will never get to speak to him, lah. Must ask your boss to roster him such that I get to connect with him on Mondays.
0: Mondays, ah?
1: Yeah, I don't
0: you
1: know actually,
0: do,
1: in fact.
0: He cannot do during the day, lah. Evenings can. You go change evening, lah.
1: Like now, lah. I'm doing evening, lah.
0: No, later.
1: Oh.
0: Not today. Yeah, tomorrow. Tuesday to Thursday.
1: I cannot simply change that for him, lah. Out, lah. But anyways, yeah, the season's began and... did you sign up for our fantasy football league? I don't see a name.
0: I don't know how to. And I don't know whether I need a tutor for that, lah.
1: We closed it already.
0: Are you okay? Okay. Next time.
1: Next year, lah. Okay, bye.
0: It will take some time, right?
1: What?
0: To learn how to do that.
1: It's not. It's so simple. I will teach you. In fact, Kevin can teach you. I need to discuss with him.
0: Okay.
1: Shall we reopen?
0: Because, no need. Next year.
1: It's only first game, lah.
0: A year.
1: We've got a whole year ahead, okay?
0: Hey, Spurs, do better, okay?
1: I know.
0: All right, okay, bye.
1: People like you, first time, you want to try, you want to give it a shot. We shouldn't be that strict, lah, that you be part of it.
0: Okay.
1: Did you say Spurs do better?
0: Yes, please do better.
1: I think I'm the bad luck. I'm not going to watch the next game.
0: Hey.
1: Maybe they will win.
0: You jinx, huh?
1: Probably, lah.
0: Okay.
1: Okay, bye.
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Plain White Tees. Hey there, Delilah. You hang out with me, Double D. Hello. Hi. Good afternoon, folks. I'm actually at the Selangor2026.com website for the Sukma Selangor taking place right now. Today is the last day, 24th of August. And the Para Sukma will commence on the 5th of September till the 10th. So looking at the medal tally here, Selangor host state tops the list with a total of 244 medals collected. They've got 101 gold, 72 silver and 71 bronze. Wilayah Persekutuan comes in second with 51 gold, 54 silver and 52 bronze. That's 157 medals. And Terengganu is in third spot with 42 golds, 44 silver and 36 bronze, 122 medals. But a lot of events taking place right now. And right now I'm watching it live on their portal itself. It's, I think it's Selamba. Acara Berirama dengan Senjata Campuran. Yes, looking at these kids all go, wow. It looks scary to me. They've got some sticks and they are doing some really cool moves. But you can go check it all out. You can download the RTM Click application and look for Sukan as well. Or just head out to the Selangor2026.com portal and watch it live on their stream. Alrighty. This one goes out to... what's your name again, buddy? Ah, Xinyuan. Enjoy.

India to Ari, a beautiful day. This is Trax FM's Drive Time. Hanging out with me, Double D. Hello, hi. Want to know if the day is going to continue being beautiful? There's only one way to find out. When I come back, I'm going to be checking with our friends from the department to see, is it going to rain or the sun's going to be out all day? Because it's really hot, lah. It's been really, really hot.

0: Time hanging out, me Double D on the phone lines. I've got Shamim from Met Malaysia. Good afternoon, Shamim.
1: Good afternoon, Double D. Hi, how are you?
0: I'm doing good. Well, this whole weekend, I don't know how much of rain we got, but are we going to be expecting any rain today for the rest of the day? Please share with us.
1: I don't think so, but I hope tomorrow morning there will be rain.
0: Okay, lovely. Tomorrow morning, then I'll check in with you. But first, what's the weather going to be looking like for the whole of Malaysia for the rest of the day?
1: All right, good day everyone. In Peninsular Malaysia, isolated rain is currently observed over interior of Kedah, Perak, Kelantan, Terengganu, also in eastern Johor. Elsewhere, the weather is looking dry with no rain until tonight. However, in Sabah, the isolated thunderstorm is developing over the west coast, interior and Sandakan, while in Sarawak, rain and thunderstorm are currently affecting the central and interior division of the state. This wet weather may persist until night. For the latest hot weather status, there are 16 areas across the country that have recorded maximum temperatures reaching 35 to 37 degrees Celsius for at least 3 consecutive days. Therefore, the public is advised to drink enough water and limit outdoor activities during hot weather. So that's all for now. For more information, please visit our official website or follow us on our social media. 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
0: Thank you very much, Shamim, and you have a wonderful day, all right?
1: You too.
0: Okay, bye. Well, she just had to laugh at the end, right?

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Enrique Iglesias said, this is Tracks FM's Drive Time. Well, just after the weather forecast, she did mention about the air pollutant index. Well, from the DOE's website, there are 16 stations recording unhealthy readings. Most of them happen to be in Sarawak, like IPD Serian, Kuching, Samarahan, Sri Aman. Then we've got Bintulu, Muka. Going down the list, yeah, those are the places in Sarawak. And elsewhere in Selangor, Johan Setia recorded a very high reading as well, 162. In Samarahan, Sarawak, was 173. And in Sri Aman, 156. Sungai Petani, Kedah, 155. The API reading, that's actually in an unhealthy level. And then move on in Perak, Sri Manjung, also recorded 134 on the API meter. In Pulau Pinang in Minden, 117. Elsewhere in Perak as well, Tasik Ipoh, 115. In Selangor, Kuala Selangor, Shah Alam, have recorded above the 100 mark, 105 and 112 respectively. And here in Wilayah Persekutuan Putrajaya, 102. And in Wilayah Persekutuan Kuala Lumpur Cheras, 101. But the highest readings so far is recorded in Kuching, Sarawak, 181. Sorry, I take that back. In IPD Serian in Sarawak, 192. And this reading, just as of 4:34 today on their website. So if you got to head out, my dear friend, then please be safe, okay? Mask up if you have to and keep yourself hydrated. Now, these guys are stoked. They are happy because Dave Grohl just mentioned that he's over the moon about the fact that Foo Fighters are going to be opening for AC/DC on the 8th of September in St. Louis. Wow. He wrote of how long in the 80s he saw this group concert films and watching them, the edge of his seat, my entire life, and it was like nothing I had ever experienced before. And he said, from that night, the bar was set. Good on, Foo Fighters.

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Drive Time, hanging out with me, Double D. Good evening, Malaysia. 49 minutes. Let's make that 15 minutes past 4 o'clock, just before the news at 5 o'clock. Many of my group chats on WhatsApp, people are like, hey, is Selangor announcing Cuti Peristiwa and stuff like that? Well, listen up, guys. I know this one, this flyer that's been circulating has gone viral. So, any kind of announcements regarding this Cuti Peristiwa, if Selangor, the host state, becomes the champion of overall champion of Sukma Malaysia, it's going to be made tonight, if at all. Sekiranya ada. Okay, that's what they said. And it's going to be happening tonight at the closing ceremony, which is, I think, from 8 p.m. onwards. So the Menteri Besar of Selangor said that through his social media account that there's this thing that's gone viral and it's actually fake. All right? If at all there's going to be any Cuti Peristiwa, all right, special holiday for Selangor winning the overall Sukma 2026, that announcement is going to be made tonight, okay? Anything else, stop spreading rumors, stop spreading fake news. They advise you to stop doing that. So let's all wait patiently tonight. And they're still weighing it out, just contemplating. We don't know. Nothing is confirmed. If at all there's going to be any form of Cuti Peristiwa, that announcement is going to be made tonight at the closing ceremony of the Sukma Malaysia. So, catch Sukma Malaysia live. Do not show up. Tomorrow is a public holiday already. And we're speculating on the 26th for people working in Selangor. Not residing, okay? You work in Selangor, you get a holiday lah. But we don't know. Nicely put in the caption, in bracket, sekiranya ada. Okay, if at all there's going to be anything like that, we shall be patient and wait it out, all right? Yeah. Up next, we've got the news at 5, the main news with Aida Tahir.

Assalamualaikum. Salam Malaysia Madani. This is Aida Tahir with Prime at 5. First, the headlines. Malaysia tightens security along Malaysia-Thailand border. And Malaysia-Indonesia ramp up measures to tackle cross-border haze.

0: Another news info. Malaysia has tightened security controls along the Malaysia-Thailand border following more than 50 incidents, including bombings, burning of local government offices and tyre burnings reported in three southern Thai provinces on Saturday. Inspector General of Police Tan Sri Muhammad Khalid Ismail has advised Malaysians to avoid conflict areas and reduce travel to southern Thailand for the time being, as the security situation remains tense. He also expressed the hope that the conflict can be resolved peacefully to ensure security and stability along the Malaysia-Thailand border.
1: Setakat ini belum lagi, kita masih lagi mempertingkatkan kawalan di kawasan sempadan dan bergantung juga lah kepada arahan-arahan lanjut selepas ini. 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
0: Tan Sri Muhammad Khalid Ismail. Malaysia and Indonesia have agreed to ramp up preventive measures to tackle cross-border haze, particularly ahead of the National Day and Malaysia Day celebrations. Natural Resources and Environmental Sustainability Minister Dato' Sri Arthur Joseph Kurup said the move includes early fire suppression measures, hotspot monitoring and weather modification operations, as the El Nino phenomenon is expected to intensify towards October. Meanwhile, Malaysia has also offered to assist Indonesia in firefighting efforts, subject to cabinet approval, while 10 areas in four states recorded unhealthy air pollutant index readings as of 10

Meanwhile, the Majlis Amanah Rakyat Omara has formed a special task force to drive the establishment of its first hospital, which will serve as a teaching hospital, healthcare excellence centre and catalyst for Bumiputra economic development. Mara Chairman Dr. Ashraf Wajdi Dusuki said the hospital will complete Mara's healthcare education ecosystem, supported by 160 uni-clinic, uni-pharmacy and uni-dental outlets, as well as uni-KL Royal College of Medicine in Perak, which produces doctors and other healthcare professionals. The hospital could also serve as a living laboratory for Mara students and researchers, with institutions contributing to areas such as biomedical science, artificial intelligence, robotics, medical devices and hospital technology. In the meantime, the National Film Development Corporation Malaysia, or FINAS, is preparing to launch the National Film Policy 2026 to 2035 later this year, following cabinet approval with a focus on expanding markets, alternative funding and the adoption of technologies such as artificial intelligence. FINAS Chief Executive Officer Dato' Azmir Saifuddin Mutalib said the policy comprises more than 70 initiatives under five core pillars, including financing and investment, marketing and promotion, technology, human capital development and governance. The new policy will also strengthen intellectual property protection, workforce training and industry collaboration, with the policy set to become Malaysia's third national film strategy and first major legislative update since 2005. Meanwhile, the Sultan Ibrahim Johor Foundation, or YSIJ, has donated 10 units of 75-inch smart televisions to 10 schools in Pasir Gudang to support digital learning in classrooms. 2,000 students from B40 families under the Pasir Gudang District Education Office also received eyeglasses through a strategic collaboration between YSIJ and Season Optical. The contributions were handed over at Sekolah Kebangsaan Taman Johor Jaya 3, with the initiative aiming to support educational development and safeguard students' welfare. Now, more than 2,000 exhibition booths from 306 organisations will take part in the 59th edition of Mata Fair, which will be held from September 4th to the 6th at MyTech in Kuala Lumpur. Visitors can enjoy special airfares from Malaysia Airlines and Firefly to various regional and long-haul destinations, along with free entry, shuttle bus services and the chance to win flight tickets, smartphones and tablets. And still ahead, US-Iran economic standoff threatens global oil supplies. On to the foreign news. The United States has vowed an economic D-Day against Iran, with Treasury Secretary Scott Bessent warning of new sanctions targeting Iran's trade partners. Meanwhile, Iran has threatened to halt all oil exports from the Persian Gulf if the economic war continues, with senior official Mohsin Razai warning that any country supporting the U.S. campaign could be regarded as an act of war. The standoff has raised further concerns over shipping through the Strait of Hormuz, a key global oil route, while diplomatic efforts to end the conflict remain stalled. In related developments, oil prices fell more than $1 a barrel today as investors took profits ahead of expected new U.S. sanctions on Iran, with Brent crude down 1.6% to $92.90 a barrel, while WTI fell 2% to $85.32. Meanwhile, supply concerns remain as fewer than 20 commodity vessels transited the Strait of Hormuz over the weekend, while Iran has allowed some Iraqi oil tankers to pass through the key shipping route. And separately, China says it will closely monitor developments and take necessary measures to protect its rights as the United States prepares to announce new sanctions on Iran targeting Tehran's trading partners. Chinese Foreign Ministry spokesperson Lin Jian urged all parties to act rationally and with restraint, saying sanctions and pressure tactics would not help resolve the issue.
And on to sports football, Paris Saint-Germain coach Luis Enrique has warned his players they must continue to perform outside their comfort zone despite

their recent success. Meanwhile, Enrique made changes at halftime as PSG trailed Rennes 2-0 with new signing Ferran Torres scoring twice to secure a 2-2 draw in their League One opener. The Spanish coach said players must prove themselves in every match and training session as PSG aim to defend their League One title and win a third successive Champions League trophy. Fabinho is set to join Turkish Super League club Trabzonspor on a free transfer after the 32-year-old Brazilian was pictured wearing the club's kit aboard a private jet. The move will see him reunite with former Liverpool teammate Mohamed Salah after leaving Saudi Arabia's Al Ittihad. And finally, Malaysian hockey legend Sarjit Singh, who died yesterday at the age of 63, will be remembered as one of the country's finest players, a fighter and an inspirational leader. Former teammate Datuk Munawar Nawawi said Sarjit's firm character and determination often pushed younger players to perform better, while his leadership and guidance had a lasting impact on the national team. And now to end the bulletin, here's a recap of the headlines. Malaysia tightens security along Malaysia-Thailand border, and Malaysia-Indonesia ramp up measures to tackle cross-border haze. And that concludes the news, edited by Rivan Rajkumar. Thank you for listening. Have a pleasant evening ahead. Malaysia Madani, Kesejahteraan Dinikmati. Assalamualaikum.

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Hi, I'm Albert Ng. On this joyous occasion of our National Day, I extend my heartfelt congratulations to each and every one of you. 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
3: Peace. All nice and decent, Slip the Curl. This is Mr. Cat and Sugar Ray.

3 minutes past 5 on a Monday evening. 24th of August, yesterday is the last day of Sukma, all right? Just to let you know, the closing ceremony will commence from 8 p.m. tonight. So, with the current weather pattern and the API reading and what's happening, so Malaysia and Indonesia will step up preventive and early firefighting measures to cope with the El Nino phenomenon, which is set to hit. It's already going to go on. It's going to start early. So our Natural Resources and Environmental Sustainability Minister, Dato' Sri Arthur Joseph Kurup, said that he had a conversation with Indonesia's Environment Minister, and the discussion involved on the hot weather, the El Nino phenomenon, and the transboundary haze situation, which is currently affecting the whole region. So among the key matters discussed were preparation for El Nino and upcoming national events as well. So, my dear friends, you can also do your bit. If you see anyone open burning, report them. And if you can do your part for environment, yeah, don't litter. Don't throw stuff. Don't make this environment worse. It's already at a stage that we all, like, are suffering from it, right? And to add on to this environment news, a new study by researchers at University of Malaysia Sabah, they found that microplastics in a wide range of seafood and aquaculture species, and this may raise, definitely raising concerns about the food safety here, the marine health, and long-term sustainability of the fishery sector. Who do we blame? It's you and I. Because all drains lead to rivers, rivers lead to the ocean, and then your plastic bag and stuff like this, they don't break down easily. And we have seen tons of videos, all these fishes and turtles all getting stuck in some nets and plastic bags. That's not nice. And these microplastics, they look like jellyfishes in the ocean, and fishes might just eat them, and they end up eating plastic and then they die. Some microplastics may get digested, and then the fisherman catches the fish, and you go to the market, buy the fish, and then you goreng the fish and you eat the fish. And in the end, that same microplastic that you once threw it somewhere thinking that, it won't affect me, is now in your system. So, it starts with you, my friend. Do not litter. All right? Recycle if you can.

Jennifer Lopez waiting for tonight. This is Trax FM's Drive Time. My name is Double D. Hello, hi. Good evening, folks. 33 minutes past 5. So more than half of people working in hybrid or in office jobs say that they rarely step outside during the workday. This is according to a survey of 2,000 employees done in the US. So even lunch isn't sacred. 85% admit they sometimes skip lunch altogether. And on the other hand, 91% said taking a lunch break is essential, while 78% would prefer to eat outdoors most work days. Outdoors, huh? And the benefit of hitting outdoors may be more than just fresh air. So basically, bawa your bekal means then you go sit down in the park and eat lah. But in this haze and heat, I would not suggest for you to do that. Only 51% rate their happiness 4 out of 5 of for five before lunch. Oh, and compared to 66% after eating outdoors. And still, workers spend about 61% of their lunch break on devices. Are you guilty? Yes, I mean, that's the only time you probably get to, WhatsApp, important message, maybe not. But a quick check on social media, perhaps. You do stuff like that during your lunch break, right? And often scrolling social media and answering messages. Now, in the same survey, right? Meetings, workloads, and pressure to stay available were found to be the biggest obstacle to escaping that whole eating outside or outdoors experience, okay? But right now, with the haze and the weather pattern, we strongly advise for you not to do that. But a friend of mine just recently went for a picnic, and she totally had fun. I wish you would come back from that ledge, my friend. Drax FM, good evening. You could

Trax FM's Drive Time. My name is Double D. And that one goes out. We got a request. What's your name on your WhatsApp? It's just FH. Well, hope you enjoyed that track. Coming up, we've got the traffic update from our friends from Lembaga Leburai Malaysia. So don't you go nowhere, right? In case you're heading out or you're still in the office or probably in a car park. Most of us do that. We just get into cars. We don't immediately drive off. We actually go through our phones and check messages and let the engine run a little bit. Yeah, so I've got your traffic update coming up shortly. Oh, Otto is reading the news on TV1. Oh, you got the cinema. Harry Styles, Cinema, Trax FM.

0: 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On the phone lines, I've got Saifo from Lembaga Lebaraya Malaysia's Traffic Management Centre. Good evening, Abang Saifo.
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0: Lovely, and please go ahead with today's traffic report.
1: Okay, thank you, Double D. Assalamualaikum and good evening. I'm Saifo from Malaysia Highway Authority, bringing you the latest traffic updates. Northern Region and Plus Expressway, E1 and E2, Penang Island to Pry, traffic is starting to build up across the bridge. Plus E1 northbound, southbound, expect delay Kuala Kangsar to Melu Tunnel, southbound kilometer 258.6 due to an incident blocking the left lane. Meru Tunnel to Ipoh North, left and right lane are blocking from the stalled lorry kilometer 265.4 and a crash kilometer 266.7. Bidu to Sukai, slow moving southbound due to maintenance kilometer 354.3 to kilometer 356.4. The left lane just reopened. Bandar Kasia to Bukit Tambun North, volume is picking up. Plus E2 southbound Seremban to Senawang, clear. A store truck at kilometer 256.1 was moved and the left lane is open. Air Hitam to Yomping northbound, maintenance work from kilometers 9.6 to 9.8.9 at right lane close. Sungai Besi to Kasas, traffic is heavy heading toward the interchange. Johor Causeway having congested. Southbound from CIQ Sultan Iskandar, stretching halfway across the Woodland Causeway. Klang Valley High. NKVE E1. Slow crowd from Jalan Tatul into the city center. Kasas E5. Expect delay between Kewajipan to Sawetul, both directions, and Kinara toward the Puchong Jaya exit. Elite E6. Slow both. Way between Shah Alam and USJ, Best Raya E9, having from Salak Selatan to Kuchai Junction and onward to Bandar Tasik Selatan. NPE E10, bumper to bumper, Bangsa to Pantai Dalam, Jalan Templar to Pantai Dalam 2, and Sawi Pyramid to Peseran Tujuan. LDP E11, slow stretches at Puchong Utama to Puchong Intan, Kelana Jaya to TTDI, 2SS2 and PJS2 to Puchong Industry, LKSA, CERT and SKVE delay from Kota Kemuning to Pusada Anggoring Bagora, Unit 10 to Putrajaya Junction and IMI Putrajaya to Unit 10. Max and Sprint expect slowdown Salak Selatan to Bukit Jalil, Section 16 to Damansara Tol and Bukit Kiara to Moon Kiara. As a safety reminder, please drive safely and maintain a safe following distance while driving in heavy traffic. Please be cautious when you using the emergency lane. Remember, the emergency lane is not exclusive to motorcyclists. It is also used for emergency services, broken down vehicles, and smart lane zones at certain locations. If you want to report any incident or congestion, please contact LM Hotline at 1-800-887-52. To stay updated on the go, download our To-Do app and check out our social media page for the all latest highway updates. That's all for traffic update this evening. Back to you, Double D, on the Trax Drive Time.
0: Thank you very much, Saifo. Bye.
1: 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Bye. 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

Good evening and Salam Malaysia Madani. I am Putri Rosli with the 6pm news. The strengthening of the governance of Lembaga Tabung Haji, or TH, is important from an economic perspective, taking into account the role and scale of the institution, which manages the trust of more than 9.8 million depositors and holds a significant position as an institutional investor in the domestic economy. Economy Minister Akmal Nasrullah Muhammad Nasir said that with investments exceeding 96 billion ringgit, TH's governance has broader implications for confidence in institutions and the domestic market. The Women, Family and Community Development Ministry has proposed an additional allocation of 168 million ringgit under Budget 2027 to strengthen welfare support for target groups, including the care sector. Its Minister, Datuk Sri Nancy Shukri, said the proposal included additional support for caregivers of the elderly, many of whom are unpaid care workers at home. Meanwhile, the Royal Malaysia Police has urged the public to optimise the use of the Volunteer Smartphone Patrol application to channel information on crime or viral incidents faster and more safely, rather than posting them on social media. Bukit Aman Crime Prevention and Community Safety Department Director Datuk Nur Hisham Nordin said that spreading information about criminal incidents before making an official report could affect the efficiency of enforcement action. In world news, a vessel was struck by an unknown projectile 63 nautical miles west of Saudi Arabia's Red Sea port of Yanbu, causing a fire. In a post on X, the UK Maritime Trade Operations said all crew are safe and accounted for, and no environmental impact has been reported. Japan has released about 173,000 tons of nuclear-contaminated wastewater from the Fukushima Daiichi nuclear power plant into the sea in 22 rounds of ocean discharge over the past 3 years. The plant's operator, Tokyo Electric Power Company Holdings, plans to increase the discharge of wastewater starting from this fiscal year, with the goal of completing decommissioning of the plant by 2051. And finally, in sports, badminton, home shuttler Muhammad Haziq Muhammad Najib hopes his maiden men's singles gold medal at Sukma 2026 will propel him towards a return to the Badminton Association of Malaysia. The 21-year-old overcame Negeri Sembilan's Ayu Fu Sheng 21-12, 15-21, 21-15 to cap off his first and final Sukma appearance in style. And that was the news edited by Mas Elizawati. Malaysia Madani, Kesejahteraan Dinikmati.

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I'm Lin Bakar. I'd like to wish all Malaysians Selamat Hari Merdeka. In the spirit of Merdeka, let's all strive to free ourselves from illnesses for a healthier and happier life. Once again, wishing everyone Selamat Hari Merdeka.

The Heart. This is Trax FM's Drive Time. My name is Double D. Good evening, folks. 15 minutes past 6 o'clock and it has all come to an end. I'm talking about Sukma 2026.

the synchronized weapon Silambam. All right. And all the medals have been done. Looking at all, so which means at 8 o'clock tonight, don't forget to catch the closing ceremony of the Sukma 2026 Selangor. And yes, that fake news that was circulating, they already mentioned, you got to wait it out. If at all, there's an extra cuti peristiwa for those of you working in Selangor, then that announcement will be made during the closing ceremony. Okay, if how are you? I won't even think about like, okay, it's been announced already. No. Not yet. That flyer that's going on viral, it's fake news. Anyways, since today's the Monday, right? Some of us have got different routines come Sunday. Some of us just choose not to go out at all. Just chill at home, prepare ourselves for the whole work week. Well, this method here, apparently is practiced in France. One way to get ready for another hectic work week would be to practice or enjoy a French Sunday. What's a French Sunday? In France, apparently Sunday is traditionally a day to slow down. Most people do. I know some people host events on Sundays. To slow down, relax and enjoy ourselves. And others are starting to embrace this idea as a way to beat the burnout come the full work week. Now, instead of tackling a to-do list on Sunday, you're going to prep yourself, right? Try sleeping in. Maybe you want to meet a friend for coffee or meal. Read something. Take a leisure walk. Or simply do something that you enjoy. I don't know what it could be, maybe playing video games perhaps. An expert says that protecting time for genuine rest can reduce the stress, ease the Sunday scaries, because we are like, oh no, tomorrow I know that line have been used one too many times. Alama, the weekend has come to an end. It's back to the grind, right? Well, and what you got to do is just slow down on Sundays. Okay, you're going to be feeling more energized and focused when Monday rolls out, okay? Sleep. Do as much as you can. Sleep. Anastasia, I'm out of love. Tracks FM. Good evening.

0: 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Air quality in several parts of Malaysia has reached the unhealthy level. 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

something. Breakfast at Tiffany's. My name is Double D. Hello, hi. If you're just tuning in, welcome to the show. Good evening, my dear friends. You're out and about on the roads, I suppose. I will give you a quick traffic update later on. But over the weekend, we had the, in conjunction with our National Day celebration, the marathon that took place yesterday on the 23rd. And also, there was another event, a record-breaking turnout for the Menara Merdeka 118 IHH Sky Race. People actually ran up the tower using the stairs. 8,000 participants from 78 different countries made that possible, and is established that the largest participation in a tower running event in Malaysia's Book of Records. Wow. A Japanese athlete, Roji Watanabe, won the men's category, narrowly missing the course record set by Malaysia's So Wai Ching, who came in second. And Croatian Tia Faber set the new women's open record, and local youth Adam Amjad and Rhea Ashifa Rosli, they broke the junior record. And there was a 2-day event, but I saw a reel. There was one contestant, the very last participant. She did not give up. She did not. 2,845 steps. Okay. That's how far they had to go. 118 floors. And the video was like, wow. It was uplifting. It was motivational, saying that, you know what? If you think you can't, your mind say can't, put your heart and soul to it, you can. Because when I come back, well, you might want to start taking the stairs, lah. All right, simple as that. Use the steps, not the elevator. Forgo the elevator and take the stairs. I've got some study findings and some numbers to share with you when I come back. But first, here's Goo Goo Dolls, Black Balloon. Good evening, Malaysia. Drax FM. Hello, hi.

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This is Trax FM's Drive Time. My name is Double D. So, the next time you want to go up two flights or three flights of stairs, okay, not like 118 steps, okay, but please choose the stairs rather than going on in an elevator, okay? Well, apparently it turns out, we all know this, it's fitness lah. They're probably onto something. People who always take the stairs and not the elevator. Taking the stairs more often could actually help you live longer. And this is according to a new scientific review. So researchers analyzed data from more than, not one, not two, how about 480,000 people aged between 35 to 84 across 9 studies with participants followed for about 14 years. So those who regularly use the stairs had a 39% lower risk from dying from cardiovascular causes and a 24% lower risk of death from any cause compared to those who climb the stairs less often. So this is what they're saying, that climbing the stairs provides both aerobic and muscle strengthening exercise while being easy to fit into daily routines. Like, you got no time to hit the gym or do any form of workout, then the stairs is your go-to. And the researchers found that an association rather than proving stairs directly extends lifespan. Still, taking the stairs appears to be a pretty healthy step itself. So, let's take the stairs the next time. Unless you live in a landed property or off

0: 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Today's market update.
1: It is time for Trax FM's Trade Talk. And joining us from the other side is the one and only Putri Rosli. Hello, hi.
2: Hello, hi.
1: How are we doing today?
2: Doing great. How are you, Didi?
1: I'm doing okay myself. The weather, of course, over the weekend, football and yes. Formula One. Like, Anyways, putting all that behind us right now today. Before you give us today's market close, the Department of Statistics Malaysia released the country's leading index figures as of June 2026. So can you talk us through this, please?
2: All right. So the leading index is actually a combined set of measurable data used to predict the future direction of an economy before it actually changes. So in other words, the leading index broadly tells us where the economy is going. Now in Malaysia, the combined set of data used consists of 7 component indicators.
1: Lovely. Thank you for the brief explanation. So now, how does Malaysia's leading index fare in June?
2: Well, so Malaysia's leading index rose 1.3% year-on-year to 114.8 points in June of 2026 from the 113.3 points of a year earlier, indicating that the country's near-term economic prospects remain positive. Now, the Department of Statistics said the increase was driven mainly by a 35.1% surge in real imports of other basic precious and non-ferrous metals, as well as a 14.2% increase in real imports of semiconductors. However, the increase was partly offset by declines in several components, particularly the number of new companies registered.
1: And how did the Department of Statistics say anything? Did they say anything about long-term picture for the economy?
2: Well, based on the leading index's long-term smooth trend, the Malaysian economy is expected to continue growing, supported by resilient domestic demand and continued expansion in investment activities.
1: Okie dokie, Smokies. Thank you so much for that one. And now let's move on to this evening's market recap or market close. Let's go.
2: All right. Let's start with the stocks. Bursa Malaysia ended marginally lower as investors awaited further corporate earnings results for clearer market direction. At 5 p.m, the FBM KLCI eased 0.15 of a point to 1,736.33 from last Friday's close of 1,736.48. Now, on the broader market, losers trounced gainers 714 to 482, while 539 counters were unchanged, 1,139 untraded, and 46 suspended. Turnover decreased to 3.6 billion units valued at 3.03 billion ringgit from the 3.91 billion units valued at 3.32 billion ringgit last Friday. Now on the currency market, the ringgit ended lower against the greenback as the threat of an economic D-Day on Iran, policy risks ahead of the Jackson Hole Symposium, and continued instability in the U.S. Treasury market spurred caution. At 6 p.m., the ringgit eased to 4.0405 to 0440 against the U.S. dollar from last Friday's close of 4.0365 to 0405. Now turning to commodities, the physical price of gold as at 5 p.m. stood at 582 ringgit 93 cents per gram, which is up 7 ringgit and 62 cents from the 575 ringgit and 31 cents at 5 p.m. last Friday. Oil prices fell as investors braced for details of a U.S. plan to isolate the Iranian economy that President Donald Trump billed as the most crushing financial operation ever against Tehran. West Texas Intermediate was down 2.2% at $85.11 a barrel, while Brent North Sea Crude was down 1.8% at $92.69 per barrel. And finally, at 4 p.m., crude palm oil delivery prices traded between 4,660 and 4,690 ringgit per ton. That wraps up the Trax Trade Talk this evening, prepared by Mas Elizawati.
1: Thank you very much, Putri Rosli. Are you going to be working tomorrow?
2: Tomorrow, indeed.
1: So you and I got no public holiday, I suppose.
2: No.
1: All right, are you going to be reading in the morning?
2: No, I won't. Tomorrow I'll be editing.
1: Lovely.
2: Mm-hmm.
1: So you have fun then. I'm going to be on the morning show tomorrow.
2: Okay, I'll be tuning in.
1: Thank you so much.
2: Always.
1: Okay, bye.
2: Bye. Hey, buddy.
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My name is Double D. Hello, hi. Good evening, folks. Well, today is International Day Against Intolerance, Discrimination and Violence Based on Musical Preferences. Okay. Based on musical preferences, lifestyle and dress code, dedicated to eradicating intolerance, discrimination and violence against anyone who's part of a subculture that may look different, listen to different music and have other hobbies other than what is seen as norm. So we shall not discriminate, okay? If you like to collect cockroaches, it's okay. Never mind, we will not discriminate. It's also Waffle Day, celebrating the anniversary of the invention of the waffle iron itself by one Cornelius Swartwout. I hope I got his name right. In Troy, New York, on this date in 1869. Some other inventions attributed to today's date include a potato chip by Chef George Crumb from Saratoga Springs in New York. And also the motion picture, that was in 1853, the potato chip. And then the motion picture camera by Thomas Edison, New Jersey in 1891. Wow. Today is also Knife Day, celebrating the ancient tool that has survived as long as man has, evolving from stone to carbon to stainless steel that we have these days. And certain knives produced are really, really expensive. I know a chef or someone in the kitchen would truly appreciate a very nice, sharp knife. It's also Can Opener Day. Peter Duran invented this canned food in 1813, but the can opener was invented almost 50 years later. And how did people open canned food before that? Well, the instructions on the 1824 can of roast veal red, cut around the top near the outer edge with a chisel and hammer. Right. And there are some hacks, you see, you can just rub it on a rough surface like a rock or a stone and then eventually it will pop. Oh well, we have come so far. These days, all those can openers are motorized. There's no need of use of physical strength. But I'm sure you got one of those old can openers lying around your house. When's the last time you used one? Of course, sardines, right? And baked beans. What else? No, I don't have any fruit from cans. No, I don't. And those are the only things like those quick fix sardines spread. Yeah.

well. You're probably heading home right now and after dinner, watch some telly, unwind, and then you want to sleep. And then got problem lah. Problem is your partner probably snores really loud. And, well, could this be finally a cure for loud snoring? Okay, a high-tech 3D model developed by a Swedish scientist could help explain and one day hopefully reduce loud snoring. So researchers at the KTH Royal Institute of Technology recreated the upper airway, including airflow, soft tissues, and sound-producing vibrations. So in the simulation, right, they found that the loudest snoring sounds were caused by unstable airflow interacting with the soft palate, the sponge, which is the spongy tissue at the back of our mouth. So this finding could also help researchers develop better anti-snoring treatment, including approaches that reduce soft palate vibration and alter the airflow. While the model is still too simplified, based on this research, to recommend specific treatments, the team plans to study how changing tissue stiffness affects snoring. And in other words, science is getting closer to silencing the snore, the sound. They call it the nightmare orchestra. Oh dear, oh my. Well, you can get a sleep test done if you are suffering from obstructive sleep apnea. Then you probably need a machine that could help you. But if this technology, most people don't want to use this machine because it looks invasive. People, they are not comfortable wearing them around others. Like maybe like when I use the machine. When I used to go on holidays, my friends and all that, they say, hey bro, like Darth Vader lah, macam-macam lah, Air Force pilot with the tubes running and the mask and all that. But at the end of the day, I get uninterrupted 7-8 hours of sleep by using the machine. Before this, I was always groggy. When I woke up, like I can't function, eyes were puffy, health issues and stuff. Huh. But if this can help remove or not having to use that machine at all once and for all, that'd be great. So at least you won't be shy lah. Imagine lah. No, you know what? Never mind. Let's not even go there. Go as king of wishful thinking. Sometimes we don't want to have any wishful thinking. And be careful what we wish for, because you might just get it.

Rest in peace, George Michael, Roxanne. This is Trax FM's Drive Time. You're hanging out with me, Double D. Hello, hi. Some quick celebrity news, if it really matters to you. First up, Brad Pitt, Angelina Jolie, their daughter, Vivian, has taken out a paid newspaper ad to officially drop her dad's last name. She is following in a footstep of her siblings. After several of them have also dropped the Pitt from their last names. Oh, dear. Oh, my. Spider-Man, brand new day. Since over the weekend, continued the fourth weekend in the box office. To date, it has already collected $852.4 million, surpassing the previous Spider-Man, No Way Home, in 2021. And the other movies that have opened in cinemas is Jason Statham's Mutiny. Not heard that one yet. And Insidious, that one I wouldn't even bother watching. Out of the Further. Yeah, those two movies. So Spider-Man's still on top. And Sandra Bullock, oh, I love that girl. She says that she was forced to join social media to combat scammers. So apparently, in April, she started her Facebook, Instagram account, and she's garnered 6 million followers already. And this is what she said. Apparently, I had to because there were people that were using my name and likeness to scam money out of people. And the sister says that people reaching out to her saying, like, your sister took thousands of dollars from me. Like, wait, what? So to reclaim her identity online, she said, it stopped a little bit, but it doesn't really. It's just never ending. Always secure a proper account. And if you can make it verified, pay a little bit more than can lah. And I mentioned earlier, Foo Fighters is going to be opening for AC/DC in September. That's kind of cool. Jonas Brothers, the latest Hey Jonas podcast, they were talking to Kristen Bell from Frozen, Idina Menzel, Josh Gad. They all said Nick Jonas reveals that he auditioned for the first film, but no one told me I had to sing, so he didn't prepare. As a result, Nick said, I bombed the audition. It was terrible for Frozen. He would have been featured in the movie. Oh, wow. Oh, well. Tapala. It is what it is.

Well, it's time for me to wrap things up and head out of the studio. Did you know over the weekend on Friday, the world's oldest person, Ethel Cuttahan, celebrated her 117th birthday, and she pretty much, she lives in a care home in Surrey, England. She's been alive for two world wars, the sinking of the Titanic, the Russian Revolution, the COVID-19 pandemic, and guess what? She is one of the oldest people to survive the virus after contracting it in 2020 at the age of 110. And despite her impressive years, she will have to celebrate a few more birthdays to set the record for the longest verified human lifespan. That title currently belongs to a French woman named Jean Calment, who passed away in 1997 at the age of 122 years and 164 days. Well, you can break a record, but otherwise 117 birthday. She's seen it all, man. Okay, it's time for me to share my whack facts and then I shall head out of the studios. Did you know if you add together all the numbers on the roulette wheel, you'll get 666. Dun, dun, dun. Hungry Ghost Festival time, right? Bananas are slightly radioactive. We know this. Wearing headphones for an hour can increase the bacteria in our ears by 700%. So especially us DJs, when we wear these headphones, yep, we got to clean them before putting them on. If you don't trust me, ask Otto. Only one of every out of every three people has a 20/20 vision. Rats and horses can't vomit. And you know what a pregnant goldfish is called? I'm sure you know it by now. I found it out a long time ago too. But if you didn't, a pregnant goldfish is called a twit. T-W-I-T. Now you know. All right, coming up, we've got the news at 8 o'clock. And then it should be Anil at the mic on Night Fusion. And before I leave you, I need to share this deep thought. Just bring the house volume down. Nobody can go back and start a new beginning. But anyone can start today and make a new ending. For you. Feel very deep, love. Someone just messaged, why Otto? Otto brings his disinfectant and stuff to the studio every single time. Believe me, he does. Up next, you

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2: Good evening and Salam Alaikum Madani. I am Putri Rosli with the news updates of the hour. The Negeri Sembilan government is intensifying monitoring and enforcement to address the risk of haze and ensure that air quality in the state remains under control amid the current hot and dry weather. State Entrepreneurship, Human Resources, Climate Change Cooperatives and Consumer Affairs Committee Chairman Muhammad Fairuz Muhammad Issa said that although the air pollutant index readings in Nilai, Seremban and Port Dickson remained at a moderate level, monitoring needed to be stepped up. Meanwhile, the Health Ministry has revoked the notification for cosmetic product Remy Laure Smoothing Cream after it was found to contain a scheduled poison. It said the product was found to contain hydroquinone and the notification for the cosmetic product had therefore been revoked by the Ministry of Health's Pharmaceutical Services Program Director, meaning it is no longer allowed to be sold in Malaysia. Meanwhile, improvements to the governance of the strata building management, the reintroduction of the home ownership campaign, and the provision of electric vehicle charging infrastructure are among the initiatives proposed by stakeholders to the Housing and Local Government Ministry for consideration in Budget 2027. Housing and Local Government Minister Nga Kor Ming said the proposals were put forward during the Ministry's Budget 2027 engagement session today. In other developments, local film collections under the compulsory screening scheme surged to 253.31 million ringgit in 2025, compared to the 125.28 million ringgit in 2024. This demonstrates a significant increase in audience acceptance of local works. Communications Minister Dato' Sri Fahmi Fadhil said that for this year, collections as of August 10th stood at 111.83 million ringgit. Meanwhile, Malaysia recorded more than 21 million international visitor arrivals in the first half of 2026, an increase of 2.5% despite geopolitical tensions in West Asia that led to the cancellation of 4,111 scheduled flights to the country. Tourism, Arts and Culture Minister Dato' Sri Tiong King Singh said that data from Tourism Malaysia and the Immigration Department showed more than 21 million arrivals between January and June, up by more than 514,000 or 2.5% from more than 20 million during the same period last year. And that concludes the bulletin prepared by Alif Haris. Malaysia Madani, Kesejahteraan Dinikmati.

0: Thank you very much, Putri Rusty from Wismar Brewery Tower here for the news on Trax FM. Hi, Putri.
1: Hello.
0: How have you been?
1: I've been great. How have you been?
0: I've been fantastic. Now, I want to catch up with you, and I want to find out what you've been up to. Well, in the first place, Double D said it was Anil. It's Green Man.
1: Yeah.
0: All right. No, never mind. It happens from time to time, yeah?
1: Okay.
0: So Anil had some things to attend to this today, so yeah, I stepped in. Mm-hmm. Anyway, you said you were going to pick up some drums. How's that coming along?
1: My goodness.
0: You noticed the backbeat music?
1: I did.
0: See, I picked the one with drums for you.
1: Thank you.
0: I was telling Double D, hey, she's going to be picking up drums and all that. I got to look for something with drums, so I picked up this. Yeah. So how's that coming along?
1: It's doing great. Mm-hmm. We're still in our, what do you call that? We're like developing our foundational skills, like basic rudiments and things like that.
0: You're saying we. Who is we?
1: The rest of my team.
0: Okay, how many in a team?
1: Well, I think currently... I'm actually not sure. I've never actually counted.
0: Okay, so you're doing what? You've got drumsticks and all that already.
1: I do.
0: Fantastic. Do you sleep with those drumsticks by your side?
1: I try not to.
0: Okay, you should. First thing you do, wake up and you think the drumsticks play on your thighs. Tick tick tick tick tick tick tick tick tick tick tick tick. Right.
1: I do have a practice pad that I practice.
0: Oh wow!
1: I recently brought a practice pad stand so that I can practice standing up this time.
0: Oh wow!
1: To get my posture straight and everything.
0: Okay, so you're doing like what, paradiddles and stuff?
1: Paradiddles. I actually love paradiddles.
0: Oh lovely, lovely.
1: It has this really addicting feel to it.
0: Uh-huh.
1: Currently, I actually just came out of my training last weekend.
0: Okay.
1: And

0: should remember when that day comes, you gotta let us know over here.
1: Great. I'll call you up for my first show.
0: You make sure you do. Right? All and right. I'll be proud to be there to say that. I remember the day she said she wanted to do it, and she's doing it.
1: Thank you.
0: And how's that make you feel? I mean, taking that first step and actually doing it.
1: I'm actually quite proud of myself. I started like 6 months ago when everything was super new, mm-hmm. and the feeling is weird on my hands, and I feel like I really was not coordinated.
0: Mm.
1: Okay? But now, I think I've picked up quite well, and I feel like there's significant improvement from when I first started, so I'm quite proud of myself.
0: Fantastic. Fantastic. You're an exemplary, how do you say, somebody who can be used as an example to a lot of people out there who are waiting and procrastinating. Right?
1: Just get into it.
0: Listen to Petri Rusty.
1: Yeah, it's kind of fun once you get the hang of it.
0: I like that. Okay, so we should come back with you at 9 o'clock?
1: Yes.
0: And we can talk some more about that then, yeah?
1: Alrighty.
0: Bye-bye, Petri Rusty.

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2: Hi, my name is Siti Aisha, and I'm a pharmacist at Hospital Kuala Lumpur. What makes me proud to be a Malaysian is that we are made up of so many different races. We are made up of so many different cultures. Yet, we can put our differences aside and work together to make a better country. Being a pharmacist, we don't look at all these differences when we're providing healthcare services to people. What we wish to do is to provide just the best service we can to the nation without looking at what separates us. Instead, we look at what unites us. So moving forward, what my wish is that we continue to move on in this vein and not let negative forces undermine the unity that we've worked so hard to build.

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0: Salam Alaikum Madani, I am Puthiri Rosli with the main news at 9 p.m. Here are the headlines. Eastern model must uphold moral cultural values while embracing openness. And Malaysia Airlines to retime selected flights amid National Day airspace closures. The news in full. Malaysia's development model should draw strength from Eastern values without being confined to neoconservative thinking, while remaining open to change and new ideas. Prime Minister Dato' Sri Anwar Ibrahim said this approach was particularly important for the development of the country's arts and film industry, which required creative space and greater freedom to grow in tandem with changing times and technological advancements.
1: Tidak terbuka sehingga runtuh budaya, akhlak dan nilai. 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
0: The Prime Minister said this when officiating the FINAS National Film Development Corporation Malaysia Tower in Kuala Lumpur today. In the same event, Dato' Sri Anwar said the government had increased allocations not only for the film industry, but also for theatre, literature and the arts as part of efforts to strengthen the country's cultural landscape.
1: Saya mahu Malaysia ini terangkat ke dalam kekuatan ekonomi dan budaya yang berkasa. 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
0: The newly inaugurated FINAS Tower has been described as the new heart of Malaysia's film industry and a symbol of the renewal of the country's creative ecosystem into a more modern, competitive and industry-friendly sector. Communications Minister Dato' Sri Fahmi Fadil said the tower is more than an administrative building, offering world-class facilities including a soundstage studio, digital cinema, training spaces, a film museum and a storage centre for more than 81,000 national audiovisual archive materials. FINAS is also prioritising the welfare of its workforce, including efforts to address issues involving delayed salary payments in film production.
2: Kerajaan industri ada menyatakan walaupun kerajaan beri dana, tapi kadang-kadang projek dah siap, kerja dah siap, akan ditayangkan tapi gaji masih tak bayar. Jadi we want to put those days far behind us dengan bidaan-bidaan yang perlu kita lakukan.
0: The minister said this in his speech at the inauguration ceremony of the FINAS Tower in Kuala Lumpur today. Meanwhile, police have stepped up security along the Malaysia-Thailand border following more than 50 bombings, arson attacks on local government offices and tire burning reported in three provinces of southern Thailand last Saturday. Inspector General of Police Tan Sri Muhammad Khalid Ismail also urged the public to stay away from the conflict zones, citing safety concerns amid the escalating tension.
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0: He spoke to reporters today after the awards, decorations and medals ceremony held in conjunction with the 77th birthday of Yang Dipertua Negeri Melaka Tun Muhammad Ali Rustam at Seri Negeri Air Keroh. The strengthening of the governance of Lembaga Tabung Haji, or TH, is important from an economic perspective, taking into account the role and scale of the institution, which manages the trust of more than 9.8 million depositors and holds a significant position as an institutional investor in the domestic economy. Economy Minister Akmal Nasrullah Muhammad Nasir, in a statement, said that with investments exceeding 96 billion ringgit, TH's governance has broader implications for confidence in institutions and the domestic market. In other news, the Malaysia Civil Defence Force, or APM, takes the fatal snake bite incident involving one of its personnel seriously and remains open to reviewing and improving safety measures, risk management, and the implementation of activities from time to time. The APM in a statement said this is following the tragedy that claimed the life of Sergeant PA Muhammad Muazzam Shah Kamardin.

during selected periods. The temporary airspace closures are scheduled from 11 a.m. to noon on August 26th to 28th and from 8:45 a.m. to 9:45 a.m. on August 29th and 31st. Coming up, Iran defiant as U.S. threatens economic D-Day. On the foreign front, Iran responded with defiance to a U.S. threat of the single greatest financial offensive ever, saying it was an admission of military defeat and warning countries against aiding Washington. U.S. Treasury Secretary Scott Bessent declared that an economic D-Day had begun against Tehran. He also claimed on X that the U.S. had dismantled Iran's military capabilities, destroyed nearly 100% of its military factories, and buried its nuclear program. Iran's Deputy Foreign Minister, Kazem Gharibabadi, posted on the same site that the U.S. turn to financial warfare proved Bessent's claims false. Separately, the U.S. military destroyed a suspected drug trafficking boat and killed its two crew members in the Eastern Pacific Ocean on Sunday. The operation was carried out by Joint Task Force Western Hemisphere against a low-profile vessel allegedly operating along established drug trafficking routes. U.S. authorities said intelligence had confirmed the vessel's involvement in narcotics trafficking. The United States launched a campaign against what it described as maritime drug trafficking in September 2025, targeting vessels suspected of transporting drugs from Latin America. Elsewhere, Tokyo Electric Power Company Holdings Incorporated completed its third year of releasing treated radioactive water from the crippled Fukushima nuclear plant into the sea, with 172,700 tons released in 22 rounds so far. The amount stored in tanks has decreased 7.6% to around 1.24 million tons, with 17 out of around 1,000 storage tanks dismantled after being emptied. The operator aims to complete the discharge by 2051, in line with the decommissioning of the plant. And now, a quick recap of the headlines. Eastern model must uphold moral cultural values while embracing openness. And Malaysia Airlines to retime selected flights amid National Day airspace closures.

And that concludes the main news at 9 p.m. The bulletin was prepared by Alif Harris. Thank you for listening, and Malaysia Madani, Kesejahteraan Dinikmati.

0: Thank you very much, Poetry Roast City, for the news at 9. Yes, okay. Poetry Roast City.
1: Yes.
0: You were talking about acting and movies in the news.
1: Indeed.
0: Right?
1: Yeah.
0: So what do you think about that?
1: Well, I'm
0: you're
1: happy.
0: All for it.
1: I'm all for it. I'm all for the arts and creativity.
0: Ever thought of acting?
1: Me? I have, but
0: okay,
1: not
0: here goes.
1: Really?
0: Here goes what? What form of acting? Theater, TV, movie?
1: I'm a huge fan of theater.
0: Theater, okay, so you'd start there, right?
1: I love musical theater.
0: Okay, and what kind of a musical would you like to do?
1: For me to do?
0: Mm-hmm.
1: Oh, my goodness.
0: Would you be able to write one?
1: To write one?
0: Yeah.
1: Oh, my goodness, I really wish I could, but I don't think
0: you can.
1: So.
0: You shall. Okay. Yeah. 1 year from now, I'm going to report on that, all right?
1: A year from now?
0: Yeah.
1: Shall I send you the manuscript?
0: Why not? You should go for it. Yeah. Okay, so theater. And then you would play what kind of a role in that act?
1: Oh, my goodness. I wouldn't know.
0: Never thought about it.
1: I haven't thought about it. I haven't had
0: Okay, time to think about it. Yeah. If you did a movie... What kind of a role in a movie? Would you be the heroine or would you be the baddie?
1: Heroine.
0: Yeah?
1: Always.
0: Okay. Okay.
1: You must do good in this world.
0: Yeah, but you know baddies are also very memorable, aren't they?
1: They are.
0: Where would we be without the baddies in the movies I'm
1: yes,
0: talking about? Not in
1: the
0: real
1: baddies.
0: Life. Yeah, in real life.

0: if we don't need you, you know? It's like, yeah, stay in the movies. That's
1: I
0: where baddies should be.
1: That villains and baddies, they probably have, you know, they probably had a villain origin story.
2: Mm.
1: Yes. But I also do believe that the choices they choose is their own. And they should be held accountable.
0: Yes, yes, yes. You horrible little villain, you. Yeah.
1: But well, life is a choice, okay? You can choose to do good or do harm.
0: Right?
1: Always choose good.
0: Yeah. How would you describe Daffy Duck?
1: Sorry?
0: Daffy Duck.
1: Daffy Duck.
0: Do you watch Daffy Duck?
1: I do not.
0: Oh,
1: I'm sorry.
0: No.
1: I'm not familiar
0: you
1: with
0: you got
1: that.
0: To catch Daffy Duck.
1: Okay.
0: All right. And then you tell me whether he's a villain or hero.
1: I'll look it up.
0: Daffy Duck. Yeah.
1: I love characters who are morally gray.
0: Oh, you're going to love Daffy Duck. Okay. All right. So you know what, Putri? Uh-huh. I've got some people who are sending me text messages.
1: I see.
0: And do you call them text messages or WhatsApp messages? Yeah, WhatsApp messages.
1: Okay.
0: Okay. Samuel wants Hosea. And then Zing Kai Lim wants Someone Like You by Adele. And Lim wants Jungkook 7. What do you think? We play or don't play?
1: Play.
0: All right. Here we go. Talk to you later.
1: Bye.

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I am Green Man with you till midnight. It is my absolute pleasure. After midnight, I turn into a pumpkin. In the meantime, hi. If you just joined us, welcome to Trax FM. It's good to have you with us. Some people might still be at work, yeah, and finishing up a little bit over there. And then after 10, they're going to be in the cars and driving on the roads. So, yeah, everybody take it easy on the roads. Be nice. And have a nice little drive over there. We play you some music over here, all kinds of stuff we have, yeah? I also saw this interesting story about the annual Hambone Award. Have you heard of that before? Presented to the most unusual pet insurance claim of the year. And that was given to a golden retriever, our little butcher boy, who spent 72 days lost in the mountains. Poor fella. Pet insurance people said Milo Bear was spooked by a sudden noise during a trip to the mountains near Lake Tahoe in California and fled up a cross-country ski trail. Happened sometime around Jingle Bells, Christmas. The Wolfie was missing for 72 days before turning up at his shelter. Extremely thin, poor fella, but otherwise unharmed. Yeah, so it's important to send your dog to training school where they learn how to survive in the wild. No, that part was just added. He was able to return home to his family after 4 days in a vet hospital. The joy of being reunited with a beloved pet after weeks of adversity is hard to put into words. Milo's journey reflects the determination of his family, his own incredible resilience. Yes, that Wolfie had resilience, and the importance of getting pets the care they need when the unexpected happens. So stories like this, or his, are exactly what the Hambone Awards were created to celebrate. Emily Tincher, a chief vet officer at the insurance company, said in a news release. So the Hambone Award, which recognizes the most unusual pet claim of the year, is named in honor of a dog who became trapped inside his owner's refrigerator and ate an entire ham, leaving only the bone behind. So yeah, that's where the Hambone Award came about, right? Now, other stories. Henry, a Colorado Labrador retriever who chased a tennis ball into the yard and punctured his paw on a rake, was one of the year's runners-up. So the other runner-up was a cat named Hobbs, who ran under his owner's garage door at the time when he was trying some Jackie Chan thing there over there, tried to slide under the door, but meow, got whacked by the door. So it was closing and became pinned. Yeah, so there you go. Something I found out recently, the Hambone Awards.

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2: Right, I'm reporting from a site where an impatient motorcyclist...
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3: Oh, you're lucky I'm injured.
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Picture this. You are at the Mama. You look around and all your friends are on their phones. You try to start a conversation and no one responds. You raise your voice and people look at you like you are the one who has an issue. If you're gonna go out with friends, it's better to communicate face-to-face rather than liking photos or even posting comments. Real-world interaction is the best kind of interaction. So put down that phone and talk. I'm KG and we at Tracks FM want you to plug out and talk.

stand by now. We've got Butchery Rosley coming up with our news at 10. Yeehaw, tell you. Hey, I tell you, he'll be listening to this and feeling really nice and boogieing away. Betsy May.

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2: Good evening and Salam Malaysia Madani. I am Puteri Rosli with the news updates at 10 p.m. Maulidur Rasul should serve as an opportunity for Muslims to reflect on themselves and strive to become better. Communications Minister Dato' Sri Fahmi Fadhil in a Facebook post said the noble values espoused by Prophet Muhammad sallallahu alaihi wasallam should continue to guide Muslims in their daily lives towards building a more harmonious families, communities and society. Meanwhile, police arrested 20 foreign men suspected of being involved in an online love scam syndicate after raiding a house being used as a homestay in Batu Feringhi yesterday. North East District Police Chief ACP Abdul Razak Mohamed said the suspects, aged between 19 and 41, were arrested in the 7:05 p.m. raid. He said initial investigations found that the syndicate targeted victims from China by using the Telegram application to carry out online scams. In another development, a 29-hectare grassland area along Jalan Bypass Punggai, Sabana Cove in Kota Tinggi caught fire this morning. The Johor Fire and Rescue Department Operations Centre said it received an emergency call regarding the incident at 11:25 a.m. and immediately dispatched a team to the scene. Upon arrival, the operation team found that a fire had indeed occurred and immediately took action to put it out. However, no casualties were reported. Now on the foreign front, following a series of arson attacks across Naratiwat, Patani and Yala over the weekend, Thai authorities are beefing up security in the provinces and stepping up efforts to track down the perpetrators. National Security Council Secretary General Chatchai Bangchuat said Prime Minister Anuttin Chanvirakul had ordered security agencies to assess the situation, while the Internal Security Operations Command Region 4 had deployed forces to secure affected areas. And finally, in sports news, 16 clubs have begun plotting their strategies after today's FA Cup 2026-2027 draw paved the way for several intriguing clashes in the round of 16, scheduled to begin next September. The Malaysian Football League said in a statement that the 36th edition of the tournament will see four A1 semi-pro league representatives, that is Kedah FA, Perak FA, UM Damansara United and Kelantan City FC. They will test their mettle against 12 Super League teams in a bid to reach the quarterfinals. And that concludes the news bulletin prepared by Alif Haris. Malaysia Madani, kesejahteraan dinikmati.

0: Thank you very much, Patrie Rusley, for the news at 10. Thanks, Patrie. Yeah, drummer woman. Yeah. So how are you drumming your neighbors crazy?
1: I'm not playing the actual drum set.
0: Yet. Once you get that, you don't care, isn't it? It's like, you know, yeah. This is for that noise that day, the other day, huh? When you're cooking in your quali, you think you know, a coffee shop or what? Yeah, so sometimes you hear your neighbors cooking, right?
1: I do.
0: And then you hear them going clang clong, right?
1: Yeah, they're always whipping up a storm in the kitchen.
0: Does it smell good?
1: It does.
0: Oh, that's the problem.
1: So, like, okay, I just know they're having a feast.
0: Right? I tell you, man. Yeah, we got to go. You know, I saw this cat once, my neighbor's cat. Mm-hmm. No, it wasn't my neighbor's cat, sorry. It was my neighbor's house.
1: Okay.
0: And this lady had left the gate open, the back door open.
1: Oh, no.
0: And that's where, you know, like you can see, because we're hanging our clothes mm-hmm. over here, and they have their clothes on the other side as mm-hmm. well. And I saw this cat going in the kitchen. Right? And I, for some reason, I just kept quiet.
1: Did the cat come out with
0: the cat came out with a chicken.
1: With some treasure?
0: No, chicken bigger than him.
1: Oh, my goodness.
0: Yeah. And he was dragging.
1: Caught a
0: boon. Yeah. He was dragging it over the floor, you know, and it was like, cooked chicken already, right? I'm sure it wasn't too hot. Otherwise, the cat wouldn't be taking it, right?
1: Yeah.
0: So, yeah. Oh, cat had a feast. Meow. Way to go, brother.
1: Oh. No. Their dinner.
0: But the thing is, yeah, I don't know why I kept quiet.
1: Why would you?
0: Because I wanted to see the cat eat.
1: Okay, it's for the plot. It's for the plot.
0: Isn't
1: Do it?
0: It
1: for the cat's adventure.
0: Yeah. Oh, I tell you, some of these meows.
1: How did the neighbors react? Do you hear screaming? Oh, no, a chicken.
0: No, I didn't get to hear that. That's a problem, yeah.
1: I would have stuck around to check out the reaction.
0: Isn't it? But I think it was long later discovered. Not so quickly, I think.
1: Oh, no.
0: So cat got away nice and scot-free.
1: Nicely.
0: Yeah. I mean, I think if she came out of the place there looking for a chicken, I would have tried to get her attention, you know? Like, get out, cat. Quick, go. Yeah. You got cats?
1: I do not.
0: You don't? You have pets?
1: No, actually.
0: Lizard?
1: No, actually.
0: Yeah.
1: I'm scared of any reptiles.
0: Really? Oh, okay. I was going to ask pet snakes and stuff.
1: Why are you a fan of those animals?
0: I once brought back one under my bed.
1: Really?
0: Yeah. My mom freaked out. freak out!
1: Of course. Mm-hmm.
0: Yeah,
1: I would
0: but,
1: freak out
0: no,
1: too.
0: It was it was in the gunny sack. But that's the problem, right? When they're in the gunny sack, they do have this little stench a bit. They smell a bit.
1: I don't know. I wouldn't recognize.
0: The snake, yeah.
1: We
0: yeah.
1: found, there was a time when we found like a baby snake. It was really small.
0: Uh-huh.
1: It was like under one of the pots in the garden.
0: Right.
1: And then my mom, she started screaming.
0: Baby fella, poor fella.
1: And then we were like, there's a huge snake. And then we're like, okay, we have to call the firemen.
0: Right.
1: So we did. And then like, a whole team, like the you know, team of all these big men in uniform
0: yeah,
1: and all their
0: bomba,
1: equipment.
0: Yeah.
1: They came in and like, where? My mom was like, there. She's like pointing at the pot, and then
0: I hope it was a shoelace.
1: They took it out. It was a very, very small one.
0: Oh, poor fella.
1: And then everyone.

0: really neat.
1: Oh no, a nice coin.
0: Yeah, she was a very neat person. So yeah, she saw this, you know, hose pipe in the drain. I mean, she should have thought, right?
1: Right.
0: I see the start, but where's the ending, right? So yeah,
1: oh,
0: but
1: no.
0: She didn't. She just picked it up, you know.
1: I hope she's safe.
0: Yeah, the thing said, yeah, it's like, put me down, you. Yeah. Anyway, okay, so you got news at 11, yeah?
1: I do.
0: We shall join you then. You take care, Pochi Rosli.
1: All right.
0: Careful, look out for the... they're around there. You
1: right
0: never know.
1: Right back at you.
0: Okay, ta-ta.
1: Bye.

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It's Tracks Night Fusion. I am Green Man with you till midnight. And then I turn into a pumpkin. 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

0: minutes past 10, it's Trax FM Night Fusion on Trax. I am Green Man with you all the way to midnight, and then I turn into a pumpkin like I always say. I was talking to my neighbor. She sends a kid for taekwondo lessons because she's worried, you know, kids might get bullied and stuff like that. So, yeah, great idea, sending kids for martial arts. Besides the discipline part and everything, it really keeps them healthy and it gives them something else to do. Because they got so much energy, right? 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Taekwondo, karate, whatever martial art you pick, silat, kung fu, it's good for you. 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Their number is 1-300-882-999. 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And you can also send details to cyber999 at cybersecurity.my. Remember, don't suffer in silence. Yeah, don't be quiet about it. Speak up. Get support. And yeah, tell others about it so they too can, you know, get that chance over there. Yeah. All right. In the meantime, let's get back to more music over here. Got me all the way till midnight, so I shall play you some more of this kind of stuff. I hope you like.
1: Will.

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1: Hi, I'm Lin Baka. I'd like to wish all Malaysians Selamat Hari Merdeka. In the spirit of Merdeka, let's all strive to free ourselves from illnesses for a healthier and happier life. 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

Salam sejahtera and salam Malaysia Madani. I am Puteri Rosli with the news updates at 11 PM. Several areas in Perlis, Kedah, Sarawak and Sabah are expected to experience thunderstorms, heavy rain and strong winds until midnight tonight. The Malaysian Meteorological Department, in a weather warning issued at 8:30 PM, said the warning covered the whole of Perlis, while in Kedah, the affected areas were Langkawi, Kubang Pasu and Kota Setar. In Sarawak, the warning covered Muka, Kapit, Miri and Limbang. In Sabah, the affected areas were the interior and Sandakan. The Selangor government has declared September 1st as a special holiday to commemorate the state's contingent's success in winning the overall title at the 2026 Malaysia Games held in Selangor. Selangor Menteri Besar Datuk Seri Amiruddin Syari announced the decision at the Games closing ceremony today, adding that it was a token of appreciation from the state government to the entire Selangor contingent for bringing honour to the state. Meanwhile, Prime Minister Datuk Seri Anwar Ibrahim said that he will continue striving to bring about change and reform for the country, taking the strategy of Prophet Muhammad sallallahu alaihi wasallam in establishing a new administration in the Arab region over 14 centuries ago as a reference. Datuk Seri Anwar said it is not easy to develop a pluralistic nation in Southeast Asia in the 21st century with all its political crises and complexities, but he will continue striving to do his best for Malaysia. Meanwhile, the Maulidur Rasul celebration should be observed by commemorating the birth of Prophet Muhammad and emulating his sirah, character and teachings as guidance in all aspects of life. In a Facebook post, Deputy Prime Minister Datuk Seri Dr. Ahmad Zahid Hamidi expressed hope that the Maulidur Rasul would continue to nurture the Muslim community's love for the noble Prophet. Separately, cross-agency cooperation and community participation in the Kembara Merdeka Jalur Gemilang X Arena Penggerak Community 2026 demonstrate that efforts to foster patriotism are a shared responsibility. Selangor Information Department Cyber Media Branch Assistant Director Herlina Aini Zawati Zakaria said the collaboration was among the department's efforts to strengthen the spirit of patriotism and enliven the National Day and Malaysia Day celebrations in the state. And that concludes the bulletin prepared by Alif Harris. The news updates continue tomorrow at 7 AM. Malaysia Madani, Kesejahteraan Dinikmati.

0: Thank you very much, Butcher Rosalie, for the news at 11 for... Okay. Thank you very much, Patrice.
1: You're very welcome, Queen.
0: So, yeah, you get to go back home and drive the neighbors nuts with those drum pads.
1: Indeed, I do.
0: Yeah? Nice, isn't it? So what would you suggest to somebody who wants to pick up drums, somebody who's starting out, and you know, yeah, maybe emulate a little bit about what you've done?
1: Just do it.
0: Just do it, right?
1: Just do it, okay? Like, I think finding beats is like, you know, if you're into music... Everyone can find a beat.
0: It will come to you.
1: It will come to you. It's a feel. It's a feeling.
0: Mm.
1: And I'm sure, like, if you enjoy music, you enjoy the beat.
0: Right.
1: It will just... It will come on its own. So
0: right,
1: I
0: but
1: think
0: you gotta have tempo, right?
1: Yeah.
0: You definitely, if you don't have...
1: Of course.
0: Pick a different instrument.
1: Yeah,
0: don't give up on music.
1: Don't give up on music. But there's definitely something for everyone.
0: Correct.
1: Just try to, you know... Mm-hmm. Pick it up.
0: Right. I was talking to some. Yeah.
1: Get a pair of drumsticks.
0: Uh-huh.
1: Or chopsticks if you're starting out.
0: Mm-hmm. Yeah, yeah.
1: And then just start.
0: Yeah, chopsticks, yeah.
1: Even chopsticks.
0: So did you start with chopsticks?
1: I did, actually.
0: And did you bang on drums, tins or what? Or did you turn anything upside down and play on?
1: Oh, yeah, like buckets, you know.
0: Buckets, yeah. Oh, you get good stuff going on? Did you have whole setup or what? With the tom-toms and the snare and
1: the
0: bass?
1: Not a full setup, but I had probably like two or three buckets lined up.
0: Right, man. They had different tones, right?
1: They had different tones, different sizes.
0: Wow, I tell you. If they had the same tone, reject. Yeah, I used to use a butter cookie tin.
1: Okay.
0: That was the snare drum, but you know how to get that sound of the dish, dish thing going on?
1: What did you do?
0: My mom used to have hairpins.
1: Ah!
0: The black ones, right?
1: Okay, genius.
0: Right, so you just put a bit of those hairpins on the top of the...
1: Yes, it'll have the sizzle.
0: Right, then they bounce.
1: Yeah, they do.
0: Correct. Only problem when you get too excited, right? All of a sudden your snare starts going... Dish, dish, dee, dee, dee, dee, dee, and then you realize there's only one pin left.
1: Oh, no.
0: Right, so yeah, and then you're going to go pick up everything again. So you come up in a genius way, perhaps.
1: I think so.
0: You know, yeah.
1: I think music exists anywhere. If you just look for it.
0: Correct. Even so, I've seen some people making music out of a washing machine.
1: Yeah.
0: Right? The machine goes like, juk, juk, juk, juk, juk, juk, juk, and then they go to do.
1: Exactly.
0: Lovely. Okay. So you go back, make some good music, and we shall talk to you again when we get the chance. Right, Putri Rosli?
1: In the meantime, we'll listen to your good music.
0: Rock and roll. You take care. Bye-bye.
1: Good night.

is 21 minutes past 11 on Tracks Night Fusion. Green Man with you all the way till midnight till he becomes Pumpkin. Big, big thank you to Putri Rusley, who's been with us all day long for the news right here on Tracks. And she's now on her way back home right now. So look out on the roads. If there's somebody who's going, phew, what was that? That's Putri. Yeah? Meantime, Rapid KL has announced that all LRT, MRT, KL monorail lines and the Sunway BRT will be running 24 hours nonstop. Poor little trains. Anyway, starting August 24th, August 30th, right up till August 31st. Yeah, August 30th, right up to August 31st. If you're heading down to Putrajaya for the big parade, they're also providing free shuttle bus services from Putrajaya Central and the PICC right to the event grounds. So a quick tip for a smooth trip. Wow, that rhymes. A quick tip for a smooth trip. Top up your touch-and-go cards in advance to skip the long station queues and follow the station staff directions. Over 5,000 personnel are going to be working overtime over there and make things all right for you. And we'll be on duty to keep things moving safely, yeah? Need assistance or route details on the go? Save the Rapid KL helpline in your phone right now. I'll give you the numbers 03-78-85-2585. 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Slow. 78-85-2585. Right, so have a fantastic Merdeka celebration. If you see your flag that's all torn and tattered and things like that, get them to change the flags or get your flag changed. And if you don't have one, get a flag. It'd be nice, yeah? So, yeah, have a lovely time from all of us at Tracks FM. Happy Merdeka if we don't get to talk to you when the time comes.

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2: If the sky looks a little hazy today, it's not just your imagination. Air quality in several parts of Malaysia has reached the unhealthy level. So, if you're heading outdoors, especially for exercise or other strenuous activities, it's a good idea to cut down on prolonged outdoor activities and keep an eye on the latest Air Pollution Index or API reading in your area. 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

0: 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I would like to wish you a happy National Day. 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
1: 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Online.

0: With everyone always in a hurry in Malaysia, road rage is bound to happen and can escalate to road bully cases. So if you encounter a road bully employing any of these tactics on you, here are some tips. Stay calm and avoid eye contact with the road bully. Don't let them provoke you. Always keep your distance when confronted by a road bully. It's better to drive according to the speed limit and steer away to allow the road bully to pass. When things get out of control, phone the authorities at 999. If you have a dash cam, that's great. It's solid evidence. If you don't, consider getting one. Remember, the best defense is a good offense. Remain calm and keep your cool to avoid escalating the situation.
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1: Good morning, Malaysia. Time is up 21 minutes past 6 on a public holiday. It is. Oh, I don't know why that one ended abruptly. Sorry about that. But good morning if you are up and about. You are awake and you are headed somewhere. Good morning to you, my dear friend. And since it's a public holiday, I'm going to be playing lots of music. Let's talk. That's how it is, right? Everyone's probably fast asleep. Unlike if it's a working day, you're probably up and about already. But no, some of us do have to work, like me and some other friends. If you are working, happy working to you, my friend. You are doing good for yourself, regardless of it being a holiday. You are doing something for yourself or your family. That's good. Me, I am doing something for myself. I have to wake up and come here, okay? And today is also, yes, if you're wondering, what's the public holiday about? It's Maulidul Rasul and the national level celebration. This is taking place at the Sultan Salahuddin Abdul Aziz Shah Arts and Cultural Center in UPM Serdang. And later on at 8:15 and 9:15, I'm going to be checking in with Juliana, who will give us a little color story of what's taking place there. That's later on the show. But otherwise, since it's a public holiday, yo, starting to flush the format. There's something you'd like to listen to? Send me a voice note, or you could send me a message via WhatsApp to 011-6279-9030. 011-6279-9030. All righty, let's do this.

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Starship Sarah, this is Trax FM. My name is Double D. When I come back, it's time for us to check in with our friends from Malaysia. Oh, I need to drink some water. To see what the weather's going to be looking like for the whole of Malaysia. I know it's a public holiday, right? We need the weather to be on our side. I'm sure you've got something planned out. I probably took yesterday off. You're still on holiday mode. Oh, well. I'll be back with the weather update. But first, yellow. Last train to London, baby. Trax FM, good morning. Hello, hi.

0: 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Weather update.
1: And on the phone lines, I've got the beautiful Kyra. Good morning, Kyra.
2: Hello, good morning.
1: How are you?
2: I'm feeling good, thank you.
1: Kita dua bekerja on a public holiday.
2: Yeah, sikit-sikit.
1: Anyway, what's the weather looking like for today? Go for it.
2: Alright, good morning, Malaysia. Rain and thunderstorms are currently affecting coastal areas of Kedah, Penang, Perak, Kelantan, Terengganu, Selangor, Putrajaya, Negeri Sembilan and Melaka. At the same time, we can see rain clouds over Miri and Muka of Sarawak, and this wet weather is expected to persist until late morning. Elsewhere in Peninsula, including most division of Sabah and Sarawak, conditions are generally dry with no significant rain this morning. Later in the afternoon, isolated rain and thunderstorms are expected to develop across inland and west part of Peninsula, including most division in Sabah and Sarawak. In addition, to high number of hotspots persist in Borneo, potentially causing haze and low visibility, especially in Sarawak, West Coast Sabah and Federal Territory of Labuan. So the public in the affected areas are advised to wear face masks when outdoors and avoid open burning activities. That's all for now. Keep up to date with us by visiting our official website at www.met.gov.my or follow our social media for the latest weather update. 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
1: Thank you very much, Kyra, and you have a wonderful day, okay?
2: Okay, thank you. You too.
1: Nanti breakfast makan apa?
2: Tak fikir lagi.
1: All right, lah. You have fun, okay? Bye.
2: All right, thank you.
1: Well, she did say some rain, some interior. Planning on doing laundry? Well, it is a public holiday after all. So, make sure your clothes hang them inside. Up next, wake up the news at 7 o'clock. Shall I play a guessing game like my friends from National FM? Who is going to be reading the news this morning? Could it be Stella? Or could it be Ida? I have no idea. We shall wait together.

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Good morning and Salam Malaysia Madani. Ilham Ifan with the main news at 7 a.m. Here are the headlines. Prophet Muhammad's strategy remains a reference in nation's reform efforts. And HKHM 2026 preparation have reached 70%.

0: The news in full. His Majesty Sultan Ibrahim, King of Malaysia, has conveyed his Maulid al-Rasul greetings to all Muslims in the country. In a Facebook post, His Majesty and Her Majesty Rajazari Sophia, Queen of Malaysia, are scheduled to attend the National Maulid al-Rasul celebration at University Putra Malaysia in Serdang, Selangor this morning. Approximately 4,000 participants from 100 contingents representing ministries, agencies and statutory bodies are expected to take part. The celebration's highlight will be the presentation of the national-level Maulid al-Rasul Award. The event will be broadcast live via TV1 and RTM Click. Prime Minister Dr. Sri Anwar Ibrahim said that he will continue striving to bring about change and reform, or ISLA, for the country. Taking the strategy of Prophet Muhammad in establishing a new administration in the Arab region over 14 centuries ago as a reference. In a Facebook post, in conjunction with today's Maulid al-Rasul celebration, he said, "It is not easy to develop a pluralistic nation in Southeast Asia in the 21st century, with all its political crises and complexities, but he will continue striving to do his best for Malaysia." Dato' Sri Anwar said, "He always aspires for the best for all citizens and hopes that Allah will continue to bless Malaysia and that its people will be bestowed with love and blessed sustenance." Meanwhile, the Maulid al-Rasul celebration should be observed by commemorating the birth of Prophet Muhammad and emulating his sirah, character and sunnah as guidance in all aspects of life. In a Facebook post, Deputy Prime Minister Dato' Sri Dr. Ahmad Zahid Hamidi said, expressed hope that this year's celebration will continue to nurture the Muslim community's love for the Prophet. In another Facebook post, Deputy Prime Minister Dato' Sri Fadila Yusof said, "The Maulid al-Rasul celebration is not merely about recalling the Prophet's biography or reciting the salawat. Rather, it is about embodying the sunnah and character of the Prophet within oneself and in one's daily lives." He urged Muslims not to allow differences and disagreements to become sources of division, but instead to choose compassion over hostility, wisdom over emotion, brotherhood over discord, and noble character over conflict. In a Facebook post to commemorate the Prophet's birthday, Communications Minister Dato' Sri Fahmi Fadil said, "Maulid al-Rasul should serve as an opportunity for Muslims to reflect on themselves and strive to become better." He said, "The noble values espoused by Prophet Muhammad should continue to guide Muslims in their daily lives towards building more harmonious families, communities and society." In other development, Dato' Sri Fahmi said, "Preparations for the National Day and Malaysia Day HKHM celebrations at Dataran Putrajaya are being intensified ahead of the main event on August 31st. Preparations have now reached 70% and are expected to reach between 80 and 90% in the next few days.
1: Ini kita buat pertama kali turun ke tapak untuk sesi latihan bersama dengan 1,500 orang pelajar yang akan menjadi sebahagian daripada human graphic sepeda sambutan Hari Kebangsaan di Dataran Putrajaya pada 31 Ogos. 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
0: He said this after observing a human graphics rehearsal in Putrajaya yesterday. Full dress rehearsals are scheduled to 4 August 28th and 29th, while August 30th has been set as a rest day for participants. Meanwhile, Dato' Sri Fahmi said, health concerns related to the haze are also being addressed, with standard operating procedures to be reviewed in collaboration with Malaysia and the Health Ministry of Health. He added that MRT services will operate around the clock on August 30th and 31st to facilitate travel to the celebrations, while a free water taxi service will be provided as part of an alternative route to Putrajaya. Food supplies and promotional items will also be handed out to participants and the public. In related development, Malaysia and Indonesia have agreed to ramp up preventive measures to tackle cross-border haze, especially in the lead-up to the National Day and Malaysia Day celebrations. Natural Resources and Environmental Sustainability Minister Dato' Sri Arthur Joseph Kurup said, "Both nations are fully committed to stepping up prevention and early suppression measures. This is after taking into account the escalation of El Niño phenomenon towards October 2026, coinciding with the southwest monsoon." He also affirmed that Malaysia remains prepared to assist in putting out fires should Indonesia require support, subject to cabinet approval. Still ahead, Pakistan's army chief visits Tehran on mediating mission. Welcome back. But first, a rare Seljuk stone bearing the name of Prophet Muhammad has been discovered during archaeological excavations at the Ani ruins in eastern Turkey. The 51 by 21 centimeters architectural fragment features the Prophet Muhammad's name repeated six times in Kufic script around an eight-pointed star motif. Only half of the original stone has survived, leaving three other inscriptions visible today. And archaeologists believe the piece once formed part of a Seljuk Kumbet, a monumental tomb structure. Turkey's Minister of Culture and Tourism, Mehmet Nuri Ersoy, announced the discovery on the occasion of Mevlid Kandili, which commemorates the birth of Prophet Muhammad. Pakistan's Army Chief Asim Mone visited Tehran on a mediating mission yesterday. As Washington prepared what it calls the greatest financial offensive ever targeting Iran's trade partners. Iran dismissed the U.S. threat, vowing to halt all Gulf oil exports if the economic war continues. It warned ships not to pass the Strait of Hormuz without permission, listed 45 vessels for violating its rules, and threatened retaliation for any ship-to-ship transfers with them. Iran's economy chief Ali Madanizadeh called the looming measures another failure, saying Tehran had anticipated them and has a two-year plan. A new United Nations Children's Fund UNICEF survey in Gaza highlights the impact of the ongoing conflict on children and mothers, with families facing chronic malnutrition, poor diets, and childhood illness. At a press briefing in New York, the Secretary General spokesperson Stefan Dujarric said the survey was conducted between May 31st and June 15th of this year, following a substantial expansion of humanitarian assistance from October 2025 ceasefire.
2: It shows that while acute malnutrition among children in accessible areas was relatively low, the longer-term picture remains deeply concerning. Chronic malnutrition or stunting, which was an indicator of impaired linear growth reflecting cumulative nutritional and health conditions over time, affected 12.2% of Palestinian children under the age of 5, while 4% were overweight. The coexistence of stunting, wasting and overweight points to poor dietary quality, not simply a lack of food.
0: On to sports, the Selangor 2026 Malaysia Games Sukma drew to a close last night, following a closing ceremony held at Aneka Walk, SC Central in Shah Alam. Selangor emerged as overall champions with 101 gold, 73 silver and 71 bronze medals ahead of the Federal Territories and Terengganu. Finally, it was also announced that September 1st will be a special holiday for Selangor to commemorate the contingent success in winning the overall title at Sukma 2026. Selangor Menteri Besar Datuk Sri Amiruddin Syari said, "This holiday was a token of appreciation for the state government to the entire Selangor contingent." And to end the bulletin, here's a recap of the news. Prophet Muhammad's strategy remains a reference in nation's reform efforts. And HKHM 2026 preparations have reached 70%.

This has been the main news at 7 a.m. broadcasting from RTM News Center, Kuala Lumpur. Wishing all our Muslim listeners a blessed Maulidur Rasul. May peace be upon our beloved Prophet always. The bulletin was prepared by Mas Elizawati. Melissa Madani, Kesejahteraan Dinimati.

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4: On this day in 1957, a large-scale operation against communist insurgents was launched in Tanjung Malim, Perak, with the participation of approximately 2,000 local residents. The operation, led by the Tanjung Malim Loyal Citizens Committee, entered the surrounding forest to locate and curb the activities of communist insurgents who remained active in the area. During the operation, 5 communist insurgents were detected and confronted by the security forces. In an effort to persuade them to surrender, the authorities also deployed aircraft equipped with loudspeakers to broadcast appeals to the insurgents hiding in the forest. The operation lasted for about 4 hours, from 9:00 a.m. to 1:00 p.m. and was supported by personnel from the 5th Battalion of the Royal Malay Regiment, the Federation Police Force and the Royal Air Force. This operation reflected the close cooperation between the people and the security forces in combating the communist insurgency in the Federation of Malaya.
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This is Tracks FM's morning show. Good morning, Malaysia, on a public holiday, 27 minutes past 7. Like I mentioned, lots of music, less talk for me, and later on at 8:15, we're going to be

making sure everything's all right. So we'll get to check it with later on. Otherwise, you want to get in touch with me, you can. Say hello, hi. 011-6279-9030. That's our WhatsApp hotline number. Anyways, can you imagine this? We already know there's drone delivery right around the world. Well, that big delivery company, yep, Amazon, they say, apparently, they're trying to make this happen. Let's give you an example, okay? You just go home after work, and then you sit down, and then you just go through the site, and then you decide to purchase something. Before you could even, like, get up and go and get rid of your clothes or something like that, can you imagine?

And they plan to bring this Prime Air, that's what they're calling it, to 500 US cities by the end of the year. And the drones can deliver packages weighing under 5 pounds within 30 minutes of an order being placed. That's like ordering food in it. And in it, launches are expected soon around Chicago, Cleveland, Atlanta, Boise, Syracuse in the US.

you get delivered or you purchase, make, check out before 11, same day delivery, stuff like that. And then to only get disappointed because, alamak, kenapa the thing tak deliver? One day later. Well, some of us, when we make these purchases online, the moment we look for, okay, out for delivery, that's it lah. Where is it? Where is it? Where is it? I'm guilty as charged, man. Shalom, a night to remember. This is me, Double D. Tracks Morning Show. 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